0: Matthew 4 and 4 reads, "Men shall not live by bread alone, but by every word that proceeds out of the mouth of God." We're living in very troubling times and dealing with complex situations that are literally driving us to our knees in prayer. God's Word is a sure and stable foundation to sustain us in our daily walk in these uncharted times. Tune in for the Bible verse of today on Monday, Tuesday, Thursday, and Friday at 3:05 p.m. and on Wednesdays at 4:05 p.m. for the Bible verse of the day. I'll be sharing a Bible verse and brief exhortation on the Word of God to give encouragement, explanation, and enlightenment to strengthen and inspire you as we both journey through these perilous waters of life. Isaiah 40 and 8 says, "The grass withereth, the flower fadeth, but the word of our God shall stand forever." Let's get a daily nugget from the Bible verse of the day right here on WDVA, your great gospel radio station.
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said, when that first trumpet sound, the dead that died in Christ will be the first to rise. 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
1: 50 over 50 years, the sensational Nightingales have been proclaiming our Lord and Savior Jesus Christ. All that time I wasn't living the life I was singing about. I was playing church, saying, Lord, Lord, from my lips, but my heart was far from God. We can fool man sometime, but we can't fool God no time. Is it indeed time out for playing church? Mother told me, said, son, don't you play with God like that. It's too dangerous. Then mother said something to me. I never will forget it as long as I live. Mother will look at me straight in the eye. She said, son, listen, don't you know you can sing a lie just as well as you can tell one? Time out for playing church. I laid my hands on mother's forehead in the casket. I spoke to her spirit. I said, mother, I'm going to be at that meeting one of these days to see you and greet you. There's going to be a great meeting, and I want to be at the meeting. 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

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Tell him something.

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8: The National Meningitis Association website, nmaus.org, has details about the two vaccines that protect preteens and teens.
9: Give me you. Thus saith the Lord, the heaven is my throne, and the earth is my footstool. Where is the house that ye build unto me? And where is the place of my rest? For all those things have mine hand made, and all those things have been, saith the Lord. But to this man will I look, even to him that is poor and of a contrite spirit, and trembleth at my word. Isaiah 66, verses 1 and 2.
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0: Matthew 4:4 reads, "Men shall not live by bread alone, but by every word that proceeds out of the mouth of God." We're living in very troubling times and dealing with complex situations that are literally driving us to our knees in prayer. God's Word is a sure and stable foundation to sustain us in our daily walk in these uncharted times. Tune in for the Bible verse of today on Monday, Tuesday, Thursday, and Friday at 3:05 p.m. and on Wednesdays at 4:05 p.m. for the Bible verse of the day. I'll be sharing a Bible verse and brief exhortation on the Word of God to give encouragement, explanation, and enlightenment to strengthen and inspire you as we both journey through these perilous waters of life. Isaiah 40:8 says, "The grass withereth, the flower fadeth, but the word of our God shall stand forever." 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

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So lean on somebody and tell them you won't leave here like you came. In Jesus' name. Can I say it again? You won't leave here like you came. 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

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Let me hear the key of G. This ain't playing. Let me hear G. Yeah. Something on the inside.

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0: 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Bible teaching is at 7 p.m. Wednesday night. 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
5: 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But I hear David saying, "Gaino, I walk through the valley. Let me know that every circumstance and situation is not going to last always." I hear my daddy singing a little song. How many believe the Lord God will make everything all right? Hallelujah.

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He that comes to God must believe that he is God. Faith comes by hearing, hearing by

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Hallelujah. We prepare for the word this morning. I just wonder if there are some people who feel like I do, that when I think about what the Lord has done for me just in this week alone, when I think about the God that was there for me on Monday and on Tuesday and on Wednesday, the God that was with me on Thursday and Friday and Saturday, that when I get up on Sunday morning and put my clothes on, I come with the intention to give the Lord the greatest praise that I have. It's nice to see you. I'm glad that you're here too. But when I walk in the door, I come to give God praise on Sunday morning. Anybody feel like me?

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10: 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And John says we're living in the last hour, in the last hour. And I told you this before that in a dream, I saw a big clock in the sky. And the hand on that clock was moving, just moving. Everybody was running and looking back. I looked up at the clock, but those hands were continuously moving, and they were so frightened. I'm telling everybody, we want to be sure that we know Jesus Christ, because your eternity depends on it. Where you're going to spend eternity depends on whether or not you know Jesus Christ.
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9: Give me you. Thus saith the Lord, the heaven is my throne, and the earth is my footstool. Where is the house that ye build unto me? And where is the place of my rest? For all those things have mine hand made, and all those things have been, saith the Lord. But to this man will I look, even to him that is poor and of a contrite spirit, and trembleth at my word. Isaiah 66, verses 1 and 2.
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Any speakers in the room? Any people that can confess the word of the Lord? We're making a decree today, everybody. We're going to agree together. We come together and we agree, it will change things in the earth. There's a kingdom people come together and they're going to change the earth and get it set up for the kingdom of God.

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9: That's right, all my brothers and sisters of the kingdom. 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And then meet us at 10:30 on Sunday mornings for our morning worship there at the Mount, 716 Jefferson Street, Danville, Virginia, and on Wednesday night for our Bible study. The Lord bless you and keep you, cause his face to shine upon you.

There is none like you, O God. Hallelujah. Your name is great and greatly to be praised. And God, we lift our hands and we sing to you because you are a great God. Hallelujah.

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0: 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Yeah.

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They wanted to raise an offering for Daddy. 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I never will forget that.

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0: 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The pastor is Bishop Michael L. Walker, the establishmentarian, Apostle Major L. Harrison Sr. Sunday school now starts at 9:45 a.m. Sunday morning worship service follows at 11 a.m. Wednesday is noonday prayer at 12 noon. 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Sabbath day prayer is at 10 a.m. every Saturday morning. 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
7: 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And John says we're living in the last hour, in the last hour. And I told you this before that in a dream, I saw a big clock in the sky. 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Everybody was running and looking back. I looked up at the clock, but those hands were continuously moving, and they were so frightened. 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

0: Matthew 4:4 reads, "Men shall not live by bread alone, but by every word that proceeds out of the mouth of God." We're living in very troubling times and dealing with complex situations that are literally driving us to our knees in prayer. God's Word is a sure and stable foundation to sustain us in our daily walk in these uncharted times. 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I'll be sharing a Bible verse and brief exhortation on the Word of God to give encouragement, explanation, and enlightenment to strengthen and inspire you as we both journey through these perilous waters of life. Isaiah 40:8 says, "The grass withereth, the flower fadeth, but the word of our God shall stand forever." Let's get a daily nugget from the Bible verse of the day right here on WDVA, your great gospel radio station.
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don't believe he brought me this far. 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And there's something about walking with him, hallelujah. 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
3: 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Because when we come together, we don't just talk, we create impact. Let's move our city forward. This is Tony Howerton, paid for by Tony Howerton.

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0: Hallelujah.
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0: Matthew 4:4 reads, "Men shall not live by bread alone, but by every word that proceeds out of the mouth of God." We're living in very troubling times and dealing with complex situations that are literally driving us to our knees in prayer. God's Word is a sure and stable foundation to sustain us in our daily walk in these uncharted times. Tune in for the Bible verse of today on Monday, Tuesday, Thursday, and Friday at 3:05 p.m. and on Wednesdays at 4:05 p.m. for the Bible verse of the day. I'll be sharing a Bible verse and brief exhortation on the Word of God to give encouragement, explanation, and enlightenment to strengthen and inspire you as we both journey through these perilous waters of life. Isaiah 40:8 says, "The grass withereth, the flower fadeth, but the word of our God shall stand forever." Let's get a daily nugget from the Bible verse of the day right here on WDVA, your great gospel radio station.
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6: Give me you. Thus saith the Lord, the heaven is my throne, and the earth is my footstool. Where is the house that ye build unto me? And where is the place of my rest? For all those things have mine hand made, and all those things have been, saith the Lord. But to this man will I look, even to him that is poor and of a contrite spirit, and trembleth at my word. Isaiah 66, verses 1 and 2.
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great day in the morning, everybody. It's the Queen of Gospel, Sister Shirley Caesar. Looking for that stone that's hewed out of the mountains. Did you like that? And what a way to get this portion of our show on the go as Gospel Gems. My name is Brother Sam Tate, and we're going to be your host with the most for the rest of the hour right here on Gospel Gems and this great radio station. So why don't you get on the telephone and call and tell a friend. In the meantime, we're on the move because there's music in the air. Look here.

0: It's got to be a blast from out of the gospel past with the Dixie Hummingbirds, everybody, with my daily prayer. Once a day, every day, all day long. Thank you, Lord, for another day. Did you like that? All happening right here on Gospel Gems, where gospel is of splendor. In the meantime, my name is Brother Sam Tate, friends, and guess what? I got some very special guests going to be on the Gospel Gems radio show coming up in just a moment. As a matter of fact, we had a chance to catch up with the youngest daughter of Coretta Scott King and the late and great Dr. Martin Luther King. I'm talking about Dr. Bernice A. King, coming up right after this good word.
1: God bless you. This is Dick Gregory saying hello to my brother Sam Tate, and always listen to Gospel Gems, my brother Sam Tate. We appreciate you, and thank you so much for giving us the inspiration that you give us.
0: Hi, everybody. This is Brother Sam Tate, and I want to talk to you for just a minute while you get your pencil and piece of paper ready. Now, look here. If you're planning to travel soon and would like some of the very best prices anywhere on airfare, cruises, hotels, car rentals, vacation packages, even trips to and from funerals, then be sure to visit www.readytogo.biz. 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In the meantime, be sure to pass this link along to family, friends, co-workers, loved ones, Facebook friends, and anyone else that you know. The link, once again, for some of the very best prices on all of your travel needs is www.readytogo.biz. 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Check it out and compare prices, then spread the word. You'll be glad you did. Well, hi there once again, everybody. Brother Sam Tate right here on Gospel Gems, where the people are the stars of the show. We are very excited about our special guest right now. As a matter of fact, she's a minister, an attorney, and the youngest daughter of Coretta Scott King and the late and great Dr. Martin Luther King. We're talking about Dr. Bernice King. Dr. King, welcome to Gospel Gems.
2: Thank you. I appreciate it.
0: All right. We're mighty excited about having you here. Let me ask you this right quick. What can you tell our audience about Dr. Bernice King?
2: Well, I'm going to start with not being the daughter of King, Dr. King. I'm going to start with I'm the CEO of the institution that my mother founded to continue his life and his legacy, called the King Center in Atlanta, Georgia. And under my leadership, we are committed to educating and training people in my father's philosophy and methodology of nonviolence as a method of addressing and managing conflict, but also helping to combat violence, not just in the physical sense of the word, but in all forms of violence, whether you're talking about systemic violence, cultural violence, if you're talking about emotional violence, all forms of violence. And so that's how I spend most of my days. I am really devoted to ensuring that people embrace this philosophy and methodology of nonviolence, because I think it is the most excellent way and the best way to combat all of the social ills and inequities that exist in our world.
0: How about that? That's very interesting. Now, let me ask you this. What was it like growing up as the daughter of your mom and dad?
2: Well, we had a fairly normal upbringing. I was not aware, obviously. I was only five when my father was assassinated. So everything that was happening in the movement that he led, I was just oblivious to. I was a typical five-year-old, you know, playing around the house. And, you know, at certain ages, you get inquisitive. You ask other kinds of questions. But it was a normal upbringing. I knew my mother more. My father and I, the attachment that we did have was a kissing game that we used to play. When he would come off the road, I would run up into his arms, and he had a special place for each one of us for me to kiss. And he'd say, okay, we're going to play the kissing game. And he called them sugar spots. You know, like you tell somebody, give me some sugar back then. So my spot was on the forehead. My two brothers were on either cheek. And then my sister's was off to the side of the mouth. And my mother's obviously was in the center of the mouth. And so I would go around his face. He would call each person's name. And that was just, you know, my way of bonding with him. And very special, because I don't think any of the other children had that particular, you know, game, so to speak. My siblings tell me, especially my sister told me, she's deceased now, but she told me that my father was like her buddy. And so he really saw us as his refuge when he would, you know, come home. We were the ones who gave him an opportunity to let his hair down. He didn't have to be Martin Luther King or Reverend Dr. Martin Luther King Jr. He was daddy. He enjoyed playing with us, spending time with us. And honestly, to me, it was almost as if you wouldn't know he was in the middle of a major movement and dealing with a lot of threats.
0: Well, how about that? And as we get ready to wrap this interview up, Dr. King, as a member of the King family, what words of wisdom did you learn from both your father and mother that we can pass along to our audience?
2: Well, I would say I learned most things directly from my mom. She interjected and lived. I mean, she was not just the widow and the wife, the housewife. My mother was very much an activist involved before my father in the peace movement and did a lot of fundraising through her concerts for the Southern Christian Leadership Conference, which is the organization that led most of the movement. And so when my father passed, there were a few things that she said to me. One, me and my siblings, she said, you don't have to be me, you don't have to be your father, just be your best self. And I say that to people all the time because, you know, we live in such a competitive world. And, you know, I think because of that, some people can get very depressed, feel defeated. And then that leads to, for some, you know, a sense of wanting to kill themselves, suicide. And so I say to people, be your best self. The second thing is she used to always say, somebody has to cut off the chain of violence. And, you know, she would never say you. She would just say somebody. Well, of course, as I've grown up now, I understand that means me, that whatever is taking place, wherever there's a conflict, my role is to try to de-escalate. And that's not easy because sometimes I escalate. I'm going to be honest with you. But I'm learning as the leader of the King Center that my role is to really be that person that kind of levels things out and turn the direction of a conflict so it doesn't get to a place of being violent. Finally, I would say for me and my father, I just think his whole sense of loyalty to his conscience is very inspirational to me. I was listening to an interview he did with Mike Douglas during his lifetime, and Mike asked him a question about him speaking out against the Vietnam War and being concerned that he had lost favor with President Johnson. And my father essentially said that doesn't concern him. He's more concerned with losing favor with what is true and what his conscience tells him is right and just. And I thought that was pretty powerful. You know, as leaders, I think we should be led by our higher conscience. And that's who he was. And that inspires me and guides me.
0: Well, thank you very much, Dr. King, for being on the show today. This has certainly been an honor and a pleasure. Ladies and gentlemen, we've been talking to minister, attorney, and the youngest daughter of the late and great Dr. Martin Luther King, all happening right here on Gospel Gems, where the people are the stars of the show.
3: Thank you.

0: with nothing but the gospel truth, everybody. That's got to be Joe Legard in the Mighty Clouds of Joy, showing each other love. In the meantime, we certainly want to thank Dr. Bernice A. King for being on our special guest show today. And keep in mind what her mom said, be your best self. You keep that in mind. In the meantime, friends, this is Brother Sam Tate. You're listening to Gospel Gems, where playing the gospel is what I do, and I like my job. Got to pause for the calls. Don't you go away. We'll be right back with more Gospel Gems right after these good words.
1: 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This is Minister Lee Rousson, two-time Super Bowl champion with the New York Football Giants, reminding you that you are listening to Gospel Gems with my brother, Sam Tate.

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8: Hello, everybody. This is the Hoss Man, Bill Allen, from WLAC in Nashville, Tennessee. And now, via a simulated live program, we're going to bring you some of the greatest names in quartet history. So sit back and let the spirit commence.

0: town from the Jim's Mine and the Gospel Jim's Hit Kit. That's the late and great Brother Sam Cooke, along with the Soul Stairs there and the Last Mile of the Way. Did you like that? All happening right here on Gospel Jim's, where gospel is of splendor. And of course, in case anybody asks you, say, listen, don't you know that that's Brother Sam Tate on the radio? We're going to be keeping you company for the rest of the hour. In the meantime, hear these good words.
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4: Second Timothy 4:3-4 tells us, for the time will come when they shall not endure sound doctrine, but follow after their own lust, heaping themselves teachers, having itching ears. But they shall turn away their ears from the truth and shall be turned into fables. The time has arrived. No desire for the truth, only following their own way, looking for someone to tell them that living right is too hard. But we must look to Jesus, the author and finisher of our faith. Until next time, this is Evangelist Barry Greer, and these are the signs of our times. It won't be long before Jesus comes.
5: Hi, ladies and gentlemen. This is Huey Williams of the Jackson Southern Airs. We're inviting you to always stay tuned to Gospel Jim with Brother Sam Tate. I'm Hugh Williams. I'm the one who said it. Do stay tuned.

0: gospel friends with nothing but the gospel truth from the CD, Power Pact. That's one done up by the Jackson Southerners, and you know what? It's hard to stumble when you're on your knees. Can I get a witness out there somewhere? In the meantime, my name is Brother Sam Tate in here. So glad that you're somewhere out there, friends. And guess what? That's going to wrap up part number one of the show. That's right. The very best in spiritual and gospel music right here on this great radio station. Don't you go away. We'll be right back with part number two right after these good words.
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0: Folks, have you ever had a dream? Something you wanted to do that was deep inside of you, but you never really knew quite how to get it done? Well, this is Bob Rathbun, television voice of the Hawks, the Dream, and ACC Basketball, here to tell you that I've got a book that may just be your answer. It's called The Fast Forward Winner. 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

0: my gospel friends, did you like that? Telling the truth so she won't have to tell it no more. That's Sister Vicki Winans, and Christ is the answer for you. In other words, if you got the questions, Jesus has the answers. Amen there, Brother Sam. That ain't nothing but the gospel truth. Well, welcome back in, my gospel friend, to part number two of the show. That's right. The very best in spiritual and gospel music right here on this great radio station with yours truly, Brother Sam Tate, in here. So glad that you're somewhere out there. And I just want to know, did you enjoy part number one of the show? Well, we certainly enjoyed keeping you company. Don't move the groove. In the meantime, I want you to get your pencil and piece of paper ready, friends, because it's important that you write down this important phone number coming up, and this important link, as a matter of fact, coming up right after this good word.
1: 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I'm Dottie People, and you're listening to Gospel Gems with Brother Sam Tate.
0: Hi, everybody. This is Brother Sam Tate, and I want to talk to you for just a minute while you get your pencil and piece of paper ready. Now, look here. 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You'll be glad you did.

0: makes you want to pat your feet to the beat. Now, don't it, everybody? How about that? The Swan Silver Tones checking in for that spin with a blast from out of the gospel past. And tell God all about my troubles when I'm all alone. You ever been that way? You think about that. Amen. In the meantime, guess what, Brother Sam? We got to pause for the breakup calls. Got to break it up now. But before it breaks us down, don't you go away. We'll be right back to wrap gospel gems up right after these good words.
1: 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And

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8: 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This is Joe Lagon, lead singer for the Mighty Clouds of Joy. Just like to let you know that you're listening to Brother Sam Tate with Gospel Gems.

Well, my gospel friends, we certainly hate to have to cut in on Brother Ricky McCrimmon like that. And a friend unfailing, but once again, the old clock on the wall says, Brother Sam, that's all. We've had a wonderful time. You've been a fantastic audience out there, friends. And you know what? We want you to be our special guest again the next time. When once again, we're going to be walking that walk and talking that talk, just like Moses did, right here on Gospel Gems and this great radio station. But before I go, there's just one other thing I want to know. I just want to know, have you believed and received Jesus Christ as your personal Savior? Well, friends, have you? Well, listen, all you got to do is ask Jesus to forgive you of your sins. Confess with your mouth that you believe Jesus Christ died on the cross for your sins and he now lives. And the only other thing you got to do is ask him on in. That's right. He stands at the door of your heart and he knocks. But you know what? He's a gentleman. He's not going to bogart his way into your heart. So why don't you ask Jesus to come on into your heart just as you are and help you to serve him for the rest of the days of your life? And if you do that sincerely with your heart, not your mind or intellect, but if you do it with your heart, turn from your wicked ways, go in peace and sin no more. You know what? You will be saved. Amen, that Brother Sam. That ain't nothing but the gospel truth. So until the next time when we can all get together and meet again, my friend, yours truly, Brother Sam Tate in here saying, we're going to do something to you that the devil ain't going to do. We're going to leave you alone. You have a blessed day today. And don't forget, we love you now. Bye-bye.

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0: It is with profound sorrow that we announce the passing of Reverend Dr. Hildreth Glennell McGee, Jr. of New York. He was born in Danville, Virginia, and was the son of the late Reverend Dr. H.G. McGee, Sr. and Ophelia Irvin McGee. He was married to Sandra Brooks McGee of the Residence. He was a former assistant pastor of Sharon Grove Church, Mount Parish Baptist Church, and Elba Baptist Church before relocating to Atlanta, Georgia, where he was a pastor of Chapel First Baptist Church and Peaceful Zion Baptist Church. His next assignments in New York were Shiloh Baptist Church of Queens, New York, Greater Metropolitan Baptist Church of Harlem, New York, First Baptist Church of Bridgehampton, New York, and lastly, Christian Faith Tabernacle Missionary Baptist Church of Brooklyn, New York. He leaves to cherish his memory as loving wife, Sandra Brooks McGee of the Residence. Four children, Hildreth Glennell McGee III, Jocelyn Vernon, William McGee and wife Ashley and Morgan McGee, 13 grandchildren, one great-grandchild, two sisters, Reverend Dr. Angela Harrison and Eva M. Terry and husband Curtis. Blended children, Shayla Burden, Gregory Burden, James Berger, Spencer Rodriguez and wife Helen, Louis Rodriguez, Alexander Rodriguez, and Jasmine Rodriguez. Five nieces, three nephews, and a host of other relatives and friends. The memorial service will be held today at 12 noon from Greater Triumphant Missionary Baptist Church with Pastor A.L. Logan, eulogist. Fisher and Watkins Funeral Home in charge of the arrangements. Willie Jackson McGee, age 98, of Danville, transitioned on Wednesday, July 14th at Stratford Health and Rehab Center in Danville. He was born June 23rd, 1928, in Dry Fork, Virginia, and was the daughter of the late Edward and Malala Cole Jackson. She was married to the late Harold L. McGee, Sr. Survivors include two daughters, Patricia M. Owens and husband Alexander III of North Chesterfield, Virginia, and Charmaine M. Scott of Columbia, South Carolina. One son, Harold L. McGee, Jr., wife Dion of Danville, and a host of grandchildren, great-grandchildren, nieces, nephews, other relatives, and friends. In addition to her parents and husband, she was preceded in death by two sisters, Clois Talbert and Claudine Thompson, four brothers, Curtis Grover Jackson, Maynard Hall, Marion Jackson, and Jake Jackson. The funeral service will be held at 11 o'clock this morning from Trinity Baptist Church with Reverend Jonathan L. King, Senior Eulogist. Interment will follow in Floral Hills Memory Gardens. Fisher & Watkins Funeral Home is assisting the McGee family. Mr. Jesse Adams, Jr., age 84, of Petersburg, Virginia, gained his wings to live with the Lord on the morning of July 8th. Jesse peacefully entered into eternal rest at Lucy Kerr Rehabilitation Center, surrounded by God's grace and the love of those who cherish him. Mr. Adams graduated from Southside High School in Pennsylvania County in 1962. He proudly answered the call in 1962 to serve his country by enlisting in the United States Army, where he dedicated his life to honorable service. During his distinguished military career, he completed 2 tours in Vietnam and successfully completed numerous specialized training programs that strengthened his expertise and leadership. His exemplary service was recognized with many prestigious military honors, including the Bronze Star Medal, awarded for most meritorious service in combat zone, and the Purple Heart, one of the nation's most revered military decorations, recognizing those wounded in combat. He also received Meritorious Service Medal, Combat Infantryman Badge, Republic of Vietnam Gallantry Cross with Palm, all along with numerous additional awards and accommodations. Following his honorable retirement from the United States Army in 1984, Mr. Adams began a new chapter with Richard L. Brower Construction, where he dedicated nearly 20 years of hard work and craftsmanship. He is now reunited with his parents, Jesse Adams Sr. and Bessie Adams Carter, his wife of 55 years, Betty Adams, his daughter, Tanya Adams, a brother, Augusta Adams, a sister, Roxy Adams, and a sister-in-law, Brenda Joyce Adams. Left to cherish his memories are 3 daughters, Jennifer Finley of Beacon, New York, Rita Adams Charles and husband Norveen of Henrico, Virginia, and Tammy Adams of North Chesterfield, Virginia. Dedicated bonus twin daughters, Shaquilla and Sheolin Robinson, both of Petersburg, Virginia. Devoted grandchildren, Nico and Naya Charles, both of Henrico, Virginia. Jessica Finley of Beacon, New York, and Shalonda Gaydon of Chattanooga, Tennessee. Great-grandchildren, Anissa Hall of Brooklyn, New York, and Joy Finley of Beacon, New York. Sister-in-law, Pathenia Lee of Hyattsville, Maryland. A caring longtime friend, Antoinette Elson, and a host of loving family members and friends, too numerous to name. The funeral will be held at 11 o'clock this morning at Third Baptist Church, 550 Farmer Street in Petersburg, Virginia, with Reverend Dr. Cassandra Bullock, pastor, Reverend Dr. Tyrone Jackson, Jr., eulogist. Interment will follow at Wilkerson Memorial Cemetery. J.M. Wilkerson Funeral Establishment, Incorporated, 102 South Avenue, Petersburg, Virginia, is in charge of the arrangements. You may also watch the funeral service live online at J.M. Wilkerson Funeral Establishment, Incorporated Facebook page. 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It is with profound sorrow that we announce the death of Mr. Jermichael Jermaine Bullard, age 24, of Eden, North Carolina, who passed Wednesday, July 8th at his residence. Jermichael was a beloved son of Jermaine Richard Bullard and Valene R. Povich and was born on April 16, 2002 in Johnson City, New York. As a resident of Rockingham County, he attended the local public schools and was a graduate of Moorhead High School, class of 2020, and shortly afterwards he was employed with ABC Tree Service as a machine operator. He leaves to cherish his memories, his daughter, Gianna Bullard, and his son, Jamari Bullard, both of Eden, North Carolina, his father, Jermaine Richard Bullard of Burlington, North Carolina, and his mother, Valene R. Povich of Greensboro, North Carolina, his sister, Janiah Bullard of New York, 5 brothers, Jaden Bullard, Jason Bullard, Julian Bullard, all of Eden, North Carolina, Jamarian Bullard of Greensboro, North Carolina, and Demetri Card of New York, his 2 grandmothers, Helen Bullard and Patty Kersey, both of New York, his girlfriend, Shiona Bridges of Eden, North Carolina, and a host of nieces, nephews, other loving relatives, and many cherished friends. Family visitation and viewing for Mr. Jermichael Jermaine Bullard will be held from 1:30 until 2 p.m. today at Fulton Walton Funeral Home and Memorial Chapel, 417 Price Street in Eden, North Carolina. The funeral service will be held at 2 p.m. this afternoon at Fulton Walton Funeral Home and Memorial Chapel, 417 Price Street, Eden, North Carolina. Reverend Dr. Angel Lee will deliver the words of comfort. Interment will follow at Hamlin Cemetery in Eden. Condolences may be posted at www.FultonWaltonFuneralHome.com. Arrangements for Mr. Jermichael Jermaine Bullard are entrusted to Fulton Walton Funeral Home and Memorial Chapel, 417 Price Street in Eden, North Carolina. With heaviest of hearts, we announce the death of Mrs. Wanda Strange Jackson of Decatur, Georgia, formerly of Cascade, Virginia, who passed at the age of 63 on Friday, July 10th at Emory Hospital in Georgia. Wanda was born on June 10, 1963, and was beloved daughter of the late George and Eddie Strange, Jr. and Mary Adelaide Strange. She was a graduate of Tunstall High School and continued her education at Danville Community College, where she earned an associate's degree in drafting and design. She also attended Old Dominion University and later earned an Associate of Applied Science in Computer Programming from DeKalb Technical Institute. Wanda went on to build a successful career as a dedicated tax professional, serving her clients with knowledge, integrity, and care. For more than 20 years, Wanda shared a special bond with her best friend and devoted companion, Charles Gay. She found great joy in watching sports, especially cheering for her favorite teams, and treasured the time she spent with her family and loved ones. Wanda was preceded in death by her parents, George Eddie Strange, Jr. and Mary Adelaide Strange, and her sister, Jennifer Walden. She leaves to cherish her memory her devoted best friend, Charles Gay, her brother, Joel Strange of Decatur, Georgia, her sisters, Patricia Poteet and husband, William, and Regina London and husband, Warren, both of Cascade, Virginia, along with a host of loving nieces, nephews, cousins, extended family members, and dear friends whose lives were touched by her kindness and her love. A memorial service celebrating Wanda's life will be held on Tuesday, July 21st at 12 noon at Shiloh Missionary Baptist Church. The family will receive friends during a visitation held prior to the service at 11:30 a.m. Condolences may be posted at www.FultonWaltonFuneralHome.com. Arrangements for Mrs. Wanda Strange Jackson are entrusted to Fulton Walton Funeral Home and Memorial Chapel, 417 Price Street, Eden, North Carolina. Emmanuel Stephen Cooper, age 41, of Blairs, passed Friday, June 26, at his residence. Emmanuel was born August 26, 1984, in Virginia, and was the son of the late Stephen Earl Jordan and Valerie Mary Jordan, who survives. He leaves to cherish his memory, in addition to his mother, one son, Emmanuel Cooper Jr., and a host of other relatives and friends. A memorial service will be held tomorrow at 3 p.m. at Wilson Funeral Service and Cremation, 179 Piney Forest Road, Danville. 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
0: 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Reverend James Levy, Gospel Music Workshop of America. This too shall pass.

0: and the pain. 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
1: Hallelujah.
0: Just

0: Whatever your problem is, it will pass. Listen,
1: will pass.
2: That old sickness that you're wrestling with,
0: it's gonna pass.
2: Yeah.
0: Oh yeah,
1: will pass.
2: Those old bills that you can't.

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Well, cancer might be too hard for the doctor, but it's just right for God. Can I get a witness here? This too. Shh. Somebody say, I got high blood pressure. 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High blood, low blood, no blood at all. This too.

0: Wish I could get all the women in the audience to just say that one time. Is he the best singer there up here, the best singers out there? All the women that sing soprano. I'm going to teach you the parts right now. Come on, soprano. This dude. 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That sounds all right, y'all. 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One time, everybody. 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Yeah. 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
1: Come on, just keep on worshiping God.

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1: 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I love
2: you, Lord. 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
3: God bless everyone out there in the listening radio audience this morning. I want to thank you for just tuning in for Women Focus God's Way. Evangelist Ann Furgis live in here, guess what, to bring you some good news. So I'm excited this morning. I tell you, the month has gone by so fast. Seemed like I was just in here. But I'm just grateful this morning that God has allowed me to be back before your listening ears this morning. So listen, we got exciting information, and I'm going to say it this way. We got some excited wisdom that we're going to be sharing this morning. So text some of your sisters that you know that's normally listening, and let them know that Evangelist Ann Furgis is in here this morning with some good wisdom. I know it's vacation time, and I know a lot of people are out on vacation, but you know what? I don't worry about who's listening or is that one listening. God has called me to reach a certain group of people. I know with the modern technology and all that we have, some people don't ever even turn the radio on. But guess what? There are some women. Listen, there are some women that look forward to WDVA radio to get strength throughout the day and throughout the week. So that's the group that God has put in before me that I can reach out to. Everybody's not on the high tech media. Everybody's not not listening to the radio. There are some women that depend on this station WDVA each day for comfort and inspiration. So those are the women that I'm here to reach this morning. As I said, I know a lot is going on, a lot of people are on vacation, but those of you, God has a certain group out there this morning that's listening, and those of you that are listening, you are the ones, amen, that God has called me to reach. So we're going to get started this morning with some good information we've been talking about this year. We started the year off, I told you in the very beginning, that we were, wisdom came to me because at the end of the year 2025, there was so much craziness going on in this world concerning women. And then the Holy Spirit began to speak in my spirit, said they just don't have no wisdom. We're in a time that wisdom is not even, you know, the things in the mind, and not everybody, but in the minds of certain women in this day in which we live. But I'm here to tell you that the Bible, guess what? The things that God has left for us at women, it does not change. So as women, we still need wisdom. So we're going to continue down that line. I stayed for the first 6 months we were talking about. We started it off with build your home, you know, as women, build your home. So we had to get away from there because I realized that half of the year had gone by and we were still home building a home. So last month, I think the last 2 months, we've been talking about wisdom, still talking about wisdom, but in different areas. So last month we started talking about the characteristics. Amen. The characteristics of women of wisdom. We talked about that last month, and we're going to

0: continue down that line this morning. Our base year scripture is Proverbs 1:7. And it says, "The fear of the Lord is the beginning of knowledge." Listen, women out there listening. The fear of the Lord is the beginning of knowledge, but fools despise wisdom and an instruction. So what that is saying, that all that I know that the Holy Spirit has given me to share, to encourage you to grow in wisdom, that if you refuse to listen, the word of God, the proverb tells us that we are fools, that if we don't heed to wisdom, and even especially where we are today, I tell you, if we ever need to be women of wisdom, today it is needed, because there's so much craziness going on. We need it as mothers. We need it as those of you as wives. We need it as grandparents. We just need to be wise women in this time in which we live. So we're going to continue on down that line of the characteristics. We're talking about the characteristics of women. And I told you last month that characteristic mean you're making up. What you made up on, you know, what you identify. It identify who you are, and it's your identity. You know, your characteristics, what you about. So that's the meaning of characteristics. So today, this morning, last night, when I began to puzzle the Holy Spirit about, oh God, we're still on characteristics. So what is that I'm to share today? So we're going to be still on characteristics of women of wisdom, but we're going to deal with, I'm going to start off with, I think I got five things written down here that we need to take notice of, as you know, that, and make sure that these characteristics are operating in us as women. Amen. And we're going to start off. The first one is saying that we must fear God and our Lord and Savior Jesus Christ. See, those of you women that think that I can come in here with something different, because matter of fact, the topic for this year was women of wisdom, but God has to be our source, meaning that we just dumb women. We're just dumb women without the Lord. So another proverb to clarify what we're going to be talking about today is Proverbs 9:10. And it says, the fear of the Lord. Listen, it says the fear of the Lord is the beginning of wisdom. So the first thing, you know, we got to make sure that we must fear God and our Savior, our Lord and Savior, Jesus Christ, you know, striving after. We got to be women striving after his righteousness. Now, I'm here to tell you that if you're listening month after month and you're not striving after through the power of the Spirit of the Lord, this year I started off letting some of you women that listening to me that to know that all you had to do is open up your mouth and confess your sin and believe. You know, the word of God said if we confess with our mouth and believe in our heart, we can be saved. But we're going to get on that a little at the end of the broadcast. But the fear of God got to be, we're talking about some characteristics. That got to be our main characteristics, women. It's our everything, you know, because it's our Lord and Savior and his Spirit that gives us strength to know, to talk to us and to let us know when we're off track and to awaken us to what we ought to do. So that's where wisdom come. You know, we got to first, you know, be, you know, we just got to feel God. We can't get around it. If you're not have no fear from fear of God, and you just think you're moving in your own strength and you're doing things by your own power, I'm here to tell you that you're missing it, because Proverbs told us that we got to fear the Lord in order to have the right, the proper. Now, some of us may think we got all the wisdom we need. You know, somebody may be listening saying, "We, you know I'm not stupid, I'm wise," but I'm talking about the wisdom that we need. The word of God said, the fear of the Lord, that got to be our source of strength to know that if we're not, fearing the Lord, that we don't have the wisdom, and we will not walk in the wisdom that he's calling us to walk in. So one of the characteristics, the main, don't forget that the main thing, we got to make the main thing, that we must fear the Lord and our Lord and Savior Jesus Christ. That's the first characteristic, and I'm here to tell you that if you walk in that characteristics, if you ask God to build you up in that characteristics as fearing him and our Lord and Savior Jesus Christ, the other thing's going to flow, because in that, we're going to know how to love people. We're going to know how to love. If we're walking in, you know, letting God, you know, the fear of God being the wisdom that we're walking in, we're going to know how to love people. You know, and I think I'm getting ahead of myself. We're going to know how to talk to people. We're going to know how to conduct ourselves, because the fear of God and walking in his ways and striving after his righteousness through his spirit, not in our own strength, not in no self-righteous. We ain't talking about that. We're talking about you want to have the wisdom as women of God that God left for us. You know, my main scripture always tell you that God left us with all the things that pertain unto life and godliness. And if we fear him, he's going to give us in each area. He'll give us the wisdom we need to walk through every area, each area of our life. But we got to fear him. That's number one. That's the main. If you don't get nothing else, you're not going to grow as women of God and women of wisdom if you're not fearing God. That's the beginning of it. I can't tell you nothing apart. I know, you know, there are all kinds of women listening. You know, I'm not talking about no particular group, no particular church. I'm just here to tell you that the word of God said we must fear God in order to have the wisdom that we need, and especially in this time where we live. So one of the main thing, characteristics got to be, we must fear God. Another characteristic, and we've already gone over it, but I'm repeating what came in my spirit this morning. Number two, after we fearing God and looking for him and striving after his righteousness, number two, we got to be a keeper of home and family. And we're not going to stay on that, because that's what I started off telling you this year, how take a look at your home. Number, we got to be a keeper of our home, our family. You know, we got to let that be, you know, after God, after having the fear of God, we got to be concerned about our family. That's number two. I'm telling you the things that God has given me to share with you to make us wiser. And I'm not here telling you these things of characteristics because I think that I have arrived, because I'm walking step by step with you. But I've seen, you know, as I, you know, take a check on my character, and I realize that I gotta be walking in these areas in order to have the wisdom of a wise woman. So we gotta be a keeper of our home and our family. That gotta be, you know, our first priority. I told you this proverb said that a wise woman will build a home. A wise woman buildeth her house. Amen. So that's number two. We're not gonna stay there, because we spend a lot of time on the home and the family, taking a look at your home. Number three, we must know, you got to be a woman. Listen real closely to this one. You got to be a woman that know her place. Amen. What to do and what not to do, and what to say and what not to say, because you can determine, you know, you can determine a wise woman by what comes out of her mouth. I remember the late Apostle Lawrence G. Campbell used to say, people won't know you're a fool if you don't open up your mouth. So you can be dumb as a doorknob, but keep your mouth shut, nobody will never know it. But we're talking about you must know her place. When I say know her place, you know, so in this time in which we live, I need to stay right here for a moment. You know, we're out of place as women. We don't know, you know, our place as, I'm talking about, you know, how to be a wise woman. You got to know your place. Okay, you say, Evangelist Ann, what do you mean, know your place? You got to know, like I said, you got to know what to do, what to say, what not to say, what not to do. Some examples of knowing your place. Let's talk to the spiritual, the Christian women. You don't, you know, there have been, you know, you're in settings and say, you know, the church turnout and you've had service and the service has let out. And this is the thing that I've seen in the body. We're talking about right in the body of Christ, knowing your place. You know, you go, you know, and I don't know where this come from, because I think it never should have been started in the house of God, because there have been times, and I know from experience, it gets out of hand. Hug your brother, hug your sister, you know, knowing your place. You would never walk by brother so-and-so and sister so-and-so, a husband and wife, and you're going to look, we're talking about you got to know your place to be a wise woman. And then we wonder why sometimes men are out of place. It's because we don't know our place. We wonder why, you know, certain things may be said out of the order, you know, as women, but we don't know our place. You're going to reach over. We're talking about you got to know your place to be wise. And I've seen this stuff. You're going to pass right by sister so-and-so, sister so-and-so. We're talking about women. We're not. And you're going to reach for brother to embrace him. But there, his wife standing there, you done missed her. Oh, praise the Lord. And most time you would just embrace, barely touch her hand. But you're going to make sure. And it's not all women, but I'm talking about you got to be wise. You got to know your place. You don't go hugging on somebody else's husband and miss the woman. And you know, you say, well, Evangelist Ann, that sounds crazy. We in church. Ain't nobody after nobody. We're talking about the order of women. We're talking about how to walk in as a wise woman, how to know our place as a woman, because this stuff is going on in the body of Christ and is out of hand. Pastors' wives are going home weeping and crying because they were neglected, because they saw the wrong. Now we're not talking about shaking your pastor's hand or embrace your pastor in love. We're not talking about that. But I know that there are pastors' wives going home hurt and wounded because she saw the way her husband was handled that was not a way that it should have been, because some woman didn't know her place. And you should say, well, she ought to trust her husband. That's not the fact. It's just know your place, know how you are to conduct yourself among that pastor, among that deacon, among that man in the house of God. Know your place. You don't call the pastor's house. Let me give somebody some wisdom, because I know what I'm talking about. You don't call that pastor's house and ask for the pastor. You call that pastor's house and ask for his wife. Hello? You may have something for the pastor. But we're talking about knowing your place. You got to embrace. You got to embrace that woman, mother so-and-so, or first lady so-and-so. I hope I'm not calling you all at the wrong time, but I have a question for pastor. It be all right if I speak to pastor for a minute. You don't skip, you don't call the pastor's house and go directed to him when he get. Now, if he answers the phone, that's a different story. You got to say, you know, what pastor, you know, if he, you say, some of you saying, I hear it in my spirit. Well, what if he answers the phone? Yeah. But even if he answers that phone, you don't say, well, give me your wife. You tell him what you want. But before you hang up, listen, this is the wisdom. He may answer that phone, but before he hang up, you need to say, let me speak to lady such and such. You speak to her. Well, pastor answered the phone. I wanted to say hello to you and I wanted to speak to you, but I had this question for pastor. That's the order. That's wisdom. That's wisdom. You don't just call the pastor and skip over his wife to get to him. Whether, you know, you say, well, ain't nobody after the pastor. No, we're talking about wisdom. You don't get caught up in these things if you use the wisdom. Let me give you another example. About a few this year, I had a contractor that had said he was going to do some work for my house. Well, we're talking about examples how we got to know our place and let that characteristics of knowing our place. And he gave me his phone number. He gave me, he said, well, Miss Fergus, when you're ready for me to do the job, just, you know, call me. Well, I have so much going on and so much stuff I keep, I lost the number. So I'm going, what we're talking about, how you got to know your place. I'm going, well, how in the world am I going to get in touch with Mr. So-and-so? And I need him to do this work. And he gave me his number, but I've lost it. Well, I knew, let me backtrack. I knew where they lived. I knew where the house was. So I said, well, what I'm going to have to do, I'm going to have to just go by his house and let him know that I lost his number, but I'm ready for him to do the job. So I go by his house. You know, I go up to his house. I ring the doorbell. Nobody was there. I said, well, Lord, you know, I still need to get word. We're talking about how you got to use wisdom. So I went back to the car, and the Holy Spirit said to me immediately, he said, write a note to his wife and let her know to let him get in touch with you. So I did. I went back to my car, and I grabbed a piece of paper, and I said, Mrs. So-and-so, I said, told her who I was. This is Ann Fergus, and your husband had been by my house to give me an estimate. I said, would you let him know that I lost his number and that if he would call me when you get time. I wrote the letter to his wife. I told the wife what I was about. I told his wife. That's wisdom. You don't go up to a man and a husband and wife home and leave a note to that husband. I left the note to the wife because that was the order. That was the wisdom that I had. Because you know, we do unto others, you know, I'd have been, you know, back in the day, if some woman go writing a note on my door for my husband, it would have been upsetting to me, you know? So we got to do things in the right order. We got to know our place of how, you know, to do things and to conduct ourselves. So she did. The next day I got a call from this contract. He said, my wife told me that you had left her a note for me to get in touch with. That was the order. I knew my place. I knew I wasn't supposed to go up to his house and write a note on his door for me. Mr. So-and-so, this is Ann Fergus. That's the wrong order. That wasn't the right place. That wasn't the right order. So because the Holy Spirit gave me the wisdom to know my place, that's just examples. So that's what we got to do. We got to know our place. We got to know what to say and what not to say. You know, some, you know, these Christian women that I just speak my mind, you know, that's just the way such and so, she'll get you told. No, a wise woman, you know, because we're going to go back to the fear of the Lord is where we get our wisdom. And that fear of the Lord will teach us how to be sensitive and walk in love. You know, don't just blot out anything, spare feelings and know how to conduct ourselves when we are talking to one another. You know, don't be so hasty in our conversations. You know, we gotta be concerned and try to, you know, conduct ourselves in a way of love when we're talking to people. No, it's not always easy, but we're talking about we want to be women of wisdom. So we gotta learn how to walk in the wisdom of God. You know, we gotta know how to when to say something and when not to say something. You know, sometimes you see this in settings. You know, maybe, you know, a few months ago, my neighbor lost their son, and, you know, I did, you know, the things that you take the food and when it's all over and all that, and I'm going, Lord, I want to just let them know I'm here. But I didn't want to constant. Wisdom said to me, don't constantly give them time to kind of rest. They've had a lot of traffic, and, you know, let them kind of settle together. I know that's the way it was when I lost my husband. Sometimes the less special when everything is over, sometimes you just need that quiet time. Sometimes you just need that uninterrupted time to kind of grasp hold of what has happened. So wisdom said to me, let them just have their space right now. So I waited maybe a month or two later, and I stopped by and I said, well, I just want to let you all know that I'm still here. You know, if you need anything, I'm praying for you that the God will give you strength. That's all we can say, you know, in a situation like that. But we got to know when to, you know, to say things and how to say things and, you know, when the time is right. So we got to know our place as women. You know, we don't get in front. You know, some women, you know, talk in front, especially if your husband is quiet and sensitive. And, you know, some of these women don't even give the husband time to say nothing. They got it, you know. You don't do that. That's an embarrassment to your companion. If you got more mouth, in other words, my mama used to say, if you got more mouth than he got, but you got to learn that he's the man. God has put him as, you know, the head of the house. You know, all the men ain't bad. There are some men that want to be head of that home, but we, knowing your place, women, a lot of times your home is interrupted, and I'm getting back on the home, because you jump ahead of your husband. You jump ahead of the companion. But sometimes just kind of stay back and give him a chance to make decisions. Know your place. Give him an opportunity. I've heard women say, well, my husband say he would do such and such a thing, but I jump ahead of him. I don't give him a chance. Give him a chance. Know your place. You know, then if it's a situation, say, well, I've given him time to work on this situation. So, Lord, just help me do my part in the situation in which we're in. But give him a chance. Know your place. Know that you don't out-talk your companion. You don't out-talk. I don't care if you are, I hear you, Holy Spirit. I don't care if you're the pastor of the church, women. You may be the woman pastor, but God has still put that man. I'm not talking about we're not talking about how to run your church. But just because you may be the leader of a church group, you can't overrule your husband. You can't run. You got to give that man, you got to be sensitive and know your place. Even as a pastor, woman pastor, you got to know your place. If you got a living husband, if you got a husband in your home, you can't override your husband because you are governing and pastoring people. You still got to know your place when it comes to that companion. Amen. I don't know where that came from because I didn't have that in my notes, but somebody needs to hear that. And that's what I come to do. I come to tell it the way the Holy Spirit. I don't come to preach to you. Like I said, I come to stay in areas that your pastors don't have time because they got a lot on them. God has called me to build up the women. Amen. I don't wonder about it. I don't question it. I know my place. In our Bible study Wednesday night, the pastor was talking about, do you know what God has called you to do? I sit there saying, Lord, I thank because I know my place, and I know what he's called me to do to strengthen these women. And I don't know, I don't have but a few minutes, but I got to do that prayer for these lost women. But we're going to be talking more, and women, we're going to start here next week. We're going to start next week, next month. We're going to be talking about, you know, we talked about knowing her place. Another characteristic is a strong woman, but I don't have time to get in that today. So we're going to continue there next month, Lord's willing, with a strong woman. But I do want to go over this prayer because I believe, I'm not going to manipulate, I'm not going to play no games, but I believe that there is a woman out there, hey God, that need to be saved. There's a woman out there that want to say, Lord, I need your help because I got situations that I want to be wise in. I got to make decisions that I need your wisdom. And I want to know you because Evangelist Fergus is saying over the radio station that we need wisdom that comes from you. So if you out there this morning and you're saying that, I believe that there are some out there. I'm not going to play no mind games, you know. I'm just going to say, if there be a woman out there that want to know that it's easy to get the wisdom of God, it's easy. All you got to do, and if you out there listening, if you just repeat this in your spirit, Father, my Lord, you believe that there's a Lord and Savior Jesus Christ. Because first you got to believe. You said, you said in your word that if I believe with my whole heart, somebody's lost this morning and need the Lord. But God is saying that if you believe with your whole heart, I feel it, and confess this with your mouth. You know, last night was a wreck for you. He said, but by faith, you know, if you just believe that my son Jesus died and I raised Jesus from the dead, you said, I told you would be saved. Lord, because I believe and I confess my sin, you know, I've been messed up from the flow up, but God, I'm giving my life to you because I believe. I'm giving you all my sin. And listen, the word of God said that he'll wipe your sin as far as the east is from the west in the sea of forgetfulness. He said that if you confess your sin and believe that I am, that you could believe that you're saved by faith. You got to believe as you repeated this after me. You got to believe that you are no longer a sinner in Jesus' name. You got to begin to thank, Lord, I thank you for saving me. Lord, I thank you in Jesus' name. I am no longer a sinner. I can walk in the wisdom, a better woman, a better mother, a better wife. Most of all, a better woman of God. In the name of Jesus, Lord, I thank you. I thank you, God, that you're dealing with the hearts of the listeners that's listening this morning. I got 1 minute. I want to still remind you that I'm still planning the setup, the women focus pro service for the women. It's not going to be no preaching. That ain't what it's about. It's about we coming together. I have already had professional women, a godly cancer counselor to have already told me that they will be on the platform. We're going to have some women of knowledge there. We're going to have some doctors there. We're going to just have a good time just socializing in things that we need as women. So keep that in mind. Time for me to go off. I'll be back before your ears next month, August, if Lord's willing, third Saturday with Women Focus. But we got to do it God's way. God bless you.
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Coco, Coco Taylor. Give her a big hand. All right. We're going to sing this song together, and I want you to listen to it. I think you'll like it.

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How many glad that's a leaning on?

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0: Eliphaz shall read two verses of Psalm of Matthew, chapter number 24, starting with verse 1 through 2.
1: And Jesus went out and departed from the temple, and his disciples came to him for to show him the buildings of the temple. And Jesus said unto them, see not all these things? Verily I say unto you, there shall not be left here one stone upon another that shall not be thrown down.
0: Father, we thank you for your divine word. Man cannot live by bread alone, but by every word that comes out of your mouth. As I stand before your people today, I ask that you would give us guidance, understanding, fresh anointing, that the souls that under my voice will feel your divine presence and go away from here with joy and peace in their hearts. Save the lost and heal the sick and set the captive free is my request. In Jesus' name, amen. You may be seated. The subject of this message is found in verse 2. A part of verse 2 simply says, and Jesus said unto them, see ye not all these things? That's the subject of the message. The message starts in verse 24, the chapter 24 said, and I always look back and see why Jesus said, and as I look back in chapter number 23, I see in verse 37, it says, Jesus, Jerusalem, Jerusalem, thou that killeth the prophets and stonest them which seek unto thee, how often would I have gathered the children together, the chickens together, children together, even as a hen gathers her chickens under her wing, and ye shall, and you would not behold, and you would not behold here. Your house is left you desolate. For I say unto you, that's verse 39 in chapter 23. For I say unto you, ye shall not see me henceforth until ye shall say, blessed is he that cometh in the name of the Lord. Then he says, and Jesus went out and departed from Jerusalem, and his disciples came unto him for to show him the building of the temple. Sometimes people are more crazy about buildings than they are about God. You have a building, I don't care how beautiful it is, if God not in it, it's no use of having no building. And Jesus said unto them, see ye all these things. I talk about things. People have things that they put more emphasis on than they do Jesus Christ. And that's the problem with the world today. We have more emphasis on how we look than how God look in us. I mean, if you get old as I am and good looking as I am, you can't fill up some of them cracks in your face. Just well, be honest about it. This old building is going down. But I have a building on the inside. I have hope on the inside that God will take care of me. Have I got a witness in the house? See ye all these things. Verily I say unto you, there shall not be left one stone upon another that shall not be thrown down. God is going to fix this world. This world is going haywire. I mean, they are proving everything. And I can see the end of this trouble coming out right now.

0: of Jesus Christ. And if you're not ready to go home on the morning train, the evening train might be too late. I don't think there's going to be no evening train coming. If you don't catch the fresh one, you're not going anywhere. But down yonder, my God, my God. And as he sat upon the Mount of Olives, the disciples came unto him privately. I like that part right there because, see, some people don't know how to talk to people in private. Mm-hmm. You can pass by somebody's house sometime. Ain't no privacy there. They call in one another's name all the way across the street. But he said, saying, tell us, when shall these things be? And what shall be the sign of thy coming and of the end of the world? A lot of people is trying to figure out when and where God's going to set things straight. I can tell you now, he's in the process of setting things straight in your life. Some of the sickness and trouble that we're having is only God permitted it to happen so we can see that he's the doctor of doctors and the lawyer of lawyers. I ain't got no help, but I know I'm telling the truth. We'll pay a lawyer $1,000 to get me out of something that I shouldn't have done. When you can pay your tithes and live holy. Now I'm going to signify right now. But that's the truth. God said, don't rob him. Will a man rob God? How can you rob him? Not giving him what he wants. Some people, I'm not working. I'm not making any money. Only thing I have is a little welfare. But they're messing with your welfare now. And if you start doing right, God will open the welfare up to pay you some money that they owe from back yonder. Have you ever got a back check that they had took too much off of you or didn't give you as much as you have? Tell the truth. But did you pay tithe? No, I got me a new dress. I got me a new hat. I ain't looking at nobody. But if I look in the mailbox, it's $500 or $600 or $700 or $800 in there that they took from me. I said, thank you, Jesus. God will take care of your children. And Jesus answered and said unto them, take heed, listen to this now, that no man deceive you. We're living in a world now where people are deceiving people on television. And even in the street, even in your own home, you have people there that don't believe like you believe and they give you a hard time. But don't be deceived. For many shall come in my name. I'm in the name of Jesus. I'm in the name of Jesus. Have you been baptized in his name? Have you been filled with the Holy Ghost? Have you spoken in tongues when the Spirit of God given utterance? Well, what do you mean? I said, I mean just what I say. Most time I'll have a scripture, but I tell them that God said this. This is not what Bishop Harrison said. This is what God is saying. Many shall come in my name saying I am Christ. And shall deceive many. I see sometime, I won't call his name, but he got a big place and he gets everybody he touches fall. Know why? He paid them to fall. You get in line and start falling. And everybody follow him. If he fall, I fall too. But I ain't falling for no man. I might fall out under the Holy Ghost, but not on no man. Come on, somebody. Oh, he got it. And then this thing get on my nerves. I told you, you were going to get $1,000 in the mail. Here she comes talking. I got it. Telling lie. It came just like you said it come. He was paid to do that. He probably gave her $100 and say she got $1,000. Now, that's the kind of world we're living in, children. Be not deceived. God is not mocked. Whatsoever man soweth, that shall he reap. Be not deceived. Now, we got word that the water in Dan River is contaminated now. What you going to do, children? What you going to do, children? Somebody said, I'm going to make my own water. Don't do that. Don't try to make your own water. Get you some water that didn't come from Dan River. But you can drink. You know, God is speaking to us. He's speaking to us about what's going to happen next. He started in Egypt. With those men that didn't believe in God. And God let bugs and flies and mosquitoes and everything just cut, not bite them. And they said, what's wrong? God said, straighten up and fly right. Verse 7 says, for nation shall rise against nation, and kingdoms against kingdoms, and there shall be famines, kingdoms against kingdom. When you see these people coming, they say they're coming together, talking about, I'm settling this thing, I'm coming together. They're coming together to do something wrong in the world. You have to stand your ground and say, I'll live for God in spite of what happened to me. I know the signs of the time is here on our place right now. For nation shall, not that nation, he said, nation shall rise against nation and kingdoms against kingdom, and there shall be famines in the land. He said, pestilence and earthquakes in divers places. You see that happen every day. Some places are so snowed in. Some people having so many earthquakes and so many different things happening. And you think because you live in Danville, these things can't happen to you. But you can wake up one morning, your top going off your house. You can wake up one morning, your top, your house been going down in the ground. You can have that kind of thing. But I'm not preaching that. I'm preaching your salvation in God. If you live right, you ain't got to worry about it. Some people scratch the half the head, worried about this and that and the other. Don't worry about it. Touch your neighbor and say, don't worry about it. Whatever it is, don't worry about it. Don't worry about it. Because worry is an enemy. I'm a witness that you start worrying about something too long, it'll get you down. It'll get you so you can't talk. Get you so you can't half walk. So you can't shout, can't give God no glory because you're worried about something. Yes, sir. All these are the beginning of sorrow. Yes. Then shall they deliver you up to be afflicted and shall kill you. And ye shall be hated of all nations for my name's sake. Yes. You think people are going to love you because you have taken on the name of Jesus Christ? No. Mama was not in the name of Jesus Christ, but I couldn't hate her. I couldn't reject her. She's still my mama. Daddy was not in the name of Jesus Christ, but they was in the church. They was in a Baptist church. Now, I'm not throwing off on the denomination, but wherever you is, get saved. There's only one way you can be saved is be baptized in the name of Jesus Christ and be filled with his spirit. I ain't taking it back. I don't care how good looking you are. Okay, how much money you got? I'm not taking that back because I had to learn it the hard way. Oh, I'm Baptist bred. When I die, I'll be a Baptist dead. That's a lie. I didn't want to do that. But that's what I said because my parents were Baptist. Some people born in sin, shame and iniquity, and stay born in sin. But you must be born again. Have I got a witness in the house? And then shall many be offended. Verse 10. Then shall many be offended and shall betray one another. Yeah. Read that again, Bishop. And then shall many be offended. How many times you have been offended with your son, yeah, with your daughter, yeah, with your husband, yeah, with your wife, with your doctor, with the man sold your groceries? It wasn't no good. He put the bad stuff on top and kept the good stuff on the bottom. And he had a big sale. Come on, somebody. You went by and bought the sale and got the stale. Then shall many be offended and shall betray one another and shall hate. My God, my God. That's the Bible. I'm not just, look at verse 10 in Matthew 24 and you'll see that God is looking at you and telling his disciples, because they're the one that had to face the problems and bring folk into the world. Then shall many be offended. How many? No, don't ask that, Bishop. Go ahead. And shall betray one another. How many is betraying one another? How many? And shall hate one another. And many false prophets. Verse 11. Many false prophets shall rise and shall what? Deceive many. Have you ever met one?
1: Yes, sir.
0: As you've been sending your money somewhere?
1: Work on it, Bishop.
0: Write me a letter. I'll send you some of this oil. You put this oil on you, you're going to get this and you're going to get it. Keep your oil and keep your money. Get you some WD-40. And the Bible said there in verse 13, says, but he that shall what? endure until the end, the same shall be saved. Mark in your Bible the word endure. Endure means to go through. Endure means to hang in there until the end, and shall and same shall be saved. And this gospel, I like that, because I'm preaching this gospel. And this gospel of the kingdom shall be preached in all the world, and a witness, and a witness unto all nations, and then shall the end come. My God, some people preach a compromising gospel. I felt like one time I couldn't stop preaching. Somebody got fed up on my preaching. But I felt like that I was, you know, I was just a kind of fellow that I had to make somebody cry or somebody shout. But now I'm making folk mad. Because when they get mad, they think about what I'm saying more than they would if they get happy. Some people get happy and run because they don't hear no Lord. They look at me and say, "You done preached enough. Hallelujah. Thank you, Jesus. I'm ready to go home. I'm hungry." You know I'm telling the truth. Hey, I'm telling the truth. Yeah, I heard a whole lot of amens too. "And then shall the end come. When ye therefore shall see the abomination of desolation spoken of by Daniel the prophet, and in the holy place, who readeth, let him do what? Understand." Yeah. Understanding is the best thing you can have in the world. Yeah. Understanding what time you're living in. Understanding what, who you are married to. Understanding your children. Understanding the world, the time that we're living in. Understanding the aches and pains of your body. Understand it, not trying to put it on nobody, but understand that these things must happen to us. All that we'll live godly shall suffer persecution. All that we'll go through the mountain, got to go through the valley. There is no mountain without a valley. You've got to have that valley experience before you get to the mountain. And when you get to the mountain, children, don't act crazy and fall back in the valley. Because when you got Jesus, and Jesus got you, you can stand on the word of God. I found a hiding place in the word of God. I was lost, sinking deep in sin. But Jesus stopped by and picked me up and let me live again. I'm so glad. I'm so glad. Hallelujah. Hallelujah. Come on, tell him thank you, Jesus. Because he is able to do for you what you stand in need of. I like that word about pestilence, earthquakes in Danville, Virginia. Mm-hmm. I'm putting that in there, but it says in diverse places. That means Danville, Virginia. Don't be surprised that what might happen to you, what might happen to me, might happen to you. What happened to me? No, I was surprised the way I failed. Backing down the step with both hands full. I'm thinking I'm young now. I can bathe myself. But when my feet slipped up under me and was 7 steps behind me, and my feet slipped, you know what happened? You know what caught the rest of it, didn't you? Come on, somebody. When you fall like that, now the Lord allowed me to fall because, you know, I thought I had it made. I had never been to the hospital, nothing like that, not stay that long. But I was there and I got to getting better. Doctor said, "Let's go home tomorrow." Lady said, "Man, I better keep you another day." Man, it just got on my nerve. I felt like going home. Then when I got ready to check out, they was busy with something else. And I got there and I got to turning colors. People were checking me out. I said, "What's the matter, Mr. Harris? I want to go home." Well, as soon as I get through with this person, I will let you go home. Then they come and took my blood pressure. "I'm going to keep you another day." Now, you know I was upset then. I had to be holy. I had to be holy, children. I mean, I had to have God on the inside of me because my fist was balled up and I had to hear an old sick man with his fist balled up and couldn't hardly walk. But I'm telling you to be prepared for things that might come in your life. Be prepared. Don't go outdoors with no hat on and it's cold and you got on a big coat but your hat not on. That's like building a building and not put a top on it. Now, I'm sneezing and my hat, you ain't got no hair on your head. Now, you got that rain, the cold hold on here. And then I catch it. I feel like putting a hat on your head myself. Before I do it, I said, put a hat on it. But be real in this real world that we're living in. Be real. Nobody is just exactly like you. Do you see nobody here? It may look alike, but you're not like you.
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It's a salute to Reverend Clay Evans, Dr. Ludella Evans Reed, and Fellowship Musical History. Let's go.

come from. We will receive gifts. 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And you know, I'm blessed. 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

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Bless the Lord. 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He heals my body. I'm blessed.

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1: Jesus paid the price. In our text, this psalm is called a messianic psalm, a psalm that Christ, that spoke of Christ's death, his burial, and his resurrection. Some theologians have suggested that David wrote this psalm under the influence of the Holy Ghost because of the verbiage. This psalm was written during the time David, either he was fleeing from Saul or when his son Absalom betrayed him, tried to take the kingdom away from him. But either or, David went through agony. David, he experienced something that a natural man, an ordinary man, seemed like it. If he had experienced this, then it would have took him under. But I believe that God allowed David to feel a little bit of what he felt when he was on the cross. Amen. Saints of God, sometimes when we're going through our situations, we don't know why we're going through. But in the midst of you going through, you're helping somebody. Can I get a witness? Amen. I said, can I get a witness? Amen. Sometimes we don't know why we're going through certain situations. But David, he went through. The Bible calls him a man after God's own heart. Yeah. I believe God used one of these situations so David could taste a little bit of what Jesus experienced on the cross. David was going through a tried time, and he felt abandoned by God. David, as he ran, or whatever the situation was, David said, my God, why have thou forsaken me? Why art thou so far from helping me? You know, and as we look in Matthew 27 and 46, Jesus, he quoted the same words on the cross. Jesus said in the Greek language, he said, Eli, Eli, lama sabachthani. Yeah, yeah. It means being interpreted, my God, why have thou forsaken me? In verse 6, David said, but I am a worm and no man, a reproach of me. I despised of the people. David was saying in his own words that the people, they rebuked him. The people reproached him. The people despised him. He was entering into a situation in his life. David did not understand what was going on. Saints of God, sometimes when we're going through situations, you don't know what's going on. But God said, I'm working in your life. Hallelujah. Do I have a witness in the house? I said, do I have a witness in the house? Sometimes you can't put your finger on it. You don't know what God is doing. God don't show you and tell you everything, but you just got to trust and believe God. Do I have a witness in the house? The Bible says in Matthew 27, 39 through 40, and they that passed by reviled him. They reviled my Lord. They wagged their heads. And they were saying, thou destroyest the temple and building it in 3 days. Save thyself. If thou be the Son of God, come down from the cross. And likewise also the chief priests, they mocked him. The scribes and the elders, he saved himself. But can he save others? But can I save himself? Saints of God, Jesus said on one occasion, he said, I laid down my life. And he said, I got the power to pick it up again. David experienced a little bit of what Jesus experienced. Hallelujah. Some may not know, but Jesus, he came to die. He didn't come to live, but he came to die. Do I have a witness in the building? In verse 7, David said, all they that see me, they laugh me to scorn. They shoot out lips. They shake their heads, saying in so many words, look at me. Hallelujah. In Matthew 27, 29 and 30, the Bible says, when they had planted a crown of thorns on Jesus' head, they put their thorns on his head and a reed in his right hand and bowed down their knees before him, mocking Jesus. They said, hail Jesus, hail King of the Jews, as they passed by and wagged their heads. Saints of God, you may be going through some of that right now, but guess what Jesus went through and you can go through. They whacked their heads. David didn't understand what was going on. Sometimes, saints, when you're going through, you look for a friend on the left hand, you can't find one. You look for a friend on the right hand, you can't find one. Sometimes God wants you to look at him. Hallelujah. Do I have a witness in the building? But Jesus, as he went through, they wagged their heads. Could have been some of the same ones that Jesus healed them a disease that they had. It could have been some of the same ones that Jesus fed them. He fed the 5,000. Hallelujah. You know, sometimes we serve God if everything is going good. But what about when things are going bad? Hallelujah. Are you going to still serve the Lord? They wagged their heads at Jesus. They wagged their heads at the mighty God. Hallelujah. In verse 8, David says he trusted on the Lord that he would deliver him. Let him deliver him, seeing that he delighted in him. David was saying, do you want me? Hallelujah. He said, I know God's going to deliver. I don't know how, but I know the Lord is going to deliver. Hallelujah. I'm going to say it again. I don't know how God is going to deliver, but I know God is going to deliver. Hallelujah. In Matthew 27 and 43, while Jesus was on the cross, hallelujah, he said to someone, somebody said he trusts in God, but now let him deliver himself now. If he save, if he say he's the Son of God, let him deliver himself. You see how folk do. Hallelujah. But Jesus, he could have came down from the cross, but how many know he had a purpose in mind? Jesus could have done it. Hallelujah. But he didn't do it. But he stayed on the cross. Hallelujah. But David, hallelujah. You know, he wasn't like Jesus. But Jesus just let him feel a little bit of what he felt. Hallelujah. Sometimes, saints, when we're going through, God said, I'm going to let you feel a little bit of what I felt. Hallelujah. Sometimes we can't take folk talking about us. Hallelujah. We can't take folks doing this to us. But look at Jesus. Look what they did to Jesus. Hallelujah. They wagged their heads. Look at him sitting on the cross. Hallelujah. The Bible says, I don't want to get ahead of myself, but they put a crown of thorns on his head. Hallelujah. They beat him unrecognizable. He wasn't the same man. Hallelujah. When I saw the passion, I don't usually cry doing movies. I don't usually cry doing scenes. But when I saw the passion of Christ and how when they flogged him, they beat him, some meat was running out of his back, blood was running down, hallelujah. But saints of God, he did that for you and he did it for me, hallelujah. Look at a mighty God. What a mighty God we serve. David didn't do it, but Jesus did it. David didn't pay the price, but Jesus paid the price. How many know Jesus paid it all? How many know that Jesus did it not for just me, but he did it for you? How many know that he shed his blood for you? What can wash away my sins? Nothing but the blood of Jesus. What can make me whole again? Nothing but the blood of Jesus. It wasn't David's blood, but it was Jesus' blood. I said it wasn't David's, but it was Jesus' blood. He hung there. I said he hung there. He hung there. He could have came down, but he chose not to come down. Hallelujah. I don't know about you, but I thank God. I thank God. I thank God. I thank God for Jesus. Anybody thank God for Jesus? David said, he said, I was cast upon thee from the womb. Thou art my God from my mother's belly. Hallelujah. David was saying, God had his hands on me from his mother's belly. Jesus was also favored by God from the wound. The Bible says the angel answered and said unto her, Mary, the Holy Ghost shall come upon thee, and the power of the highest shall overshadow thee. Therefore also this holy thing which shall be born of thee shall be called the Son of God. Hallelujah. In verse 14, David said, I'm poured out like water. All of my bones are out of joint. My heart is like wax. It is melted in the midst of my bowels. David, what he was doing, he was explaining the Roman crucifixion. 1,000 years later, 1,000 years in the future, David didn't know what he was saying, but God knew what David was saying. God knew that David was explaining how he was going to die. The Bible says in John 19 and 34 at the crucifixion, but one of the soldiers with a spear pierced him in his side. Forthwith came out blood and water. The scripture tells us that we have to be covered by the blood, and we got to go in the water in the name of Jesus. Do I have any witnesses? Hallelujah. There's power in the name. Do I have any witnesses? There's healing in the name. You got to have the name. Hallelujah. Am I talking to anybody? I love to say, you got to go to the church that's got the water. You got to get in the water and call the name. And that name is, somebody talk to me. That name is Jesus. In verse 15, David said, my strength is dried up like a partridge. My tongue cleaveth unto my jaws. Thou hast brought me to the dust of death. See, God knew David wasn't going to die. Not at that time. He knew David wasn't going to die. But Jesus did. David thought, he said, you know what? I'm going to die here. I ain't going no further. But I'm going to die. It may be somebody under the sound of our voice saying, you know what? This is the last straw. I'm going to die. But you don't know what God going to do. Do I have a witness? Do I have anybody in the building that God has healed you? Do I have anybody in the building that God has worked a miracle in your life? Thank you, Dick and Graham. Do I have any miracles in the building? If the miracles could just stand and say, Lord, I thank you. Lord, I thank you. Lord, I thank you. Lord, I love you. I love you. Any miracles in the house? David said, I'm going to die. But Jesus, in John 19 and 34, while Jesus was on the cross, the scriptures, that they might be fulfilled, Jesus said, I thirst. Give me some water. I thirst. Hallelujah. I can imagine. They say, you know what? We got him there. I can look and imagine the devil. He just laughing. He said, I got him there. But Jesus, the king, has another move. Hallelujah. Have you ever played chess? Hallelujah. It ain't over until a king is dead. But the king had another move. Hallelujah. The Bible says in verse 16, David said, for dogs have come past me. The assembly of the wicked have enclosed me. They pierced my hands. They put a nail, not the 16-penny nails like we have in Lowe's or in Home Depot, but them spikes that goes on a train track in the hand of my Lord and Savior. They nailed him.
0: We thank you for joining us and listening to a portion of the sermon from Elder Carl Clement, the pastor of Freedom Worship Center, currently located at 969 Industrial Avenue.

0: afternoon. I'm Deborah Horton, your host with Francis B. Tate, founder and president of the Francis B. Tate Ministries with focus on discipleship. You have tuned in once again to the End Times Bible Broadcast, where last week's teaching had already stirred hearts and strengthened faith. The study of Revelation had already laid a foundation of blessing, warning, and invitation. As we continue this week, the classroom atmosphere has already been set with prayer, and the reminder has already gone forth that these were critical times. Times when God's people needed to stand firmly on Scripture. Stay with us this afternoon as our teacher continues to uncover deeper truths regarding the end times. With your Bible, your pen and paper to take notes, here's our teacher, Francis.
1: Thank you, Deborah, so very much. Thank you, everybody, for coming in. As we continue to share with so many of you the end times, signs of the end times. And let me remind you, everybody, that we are the Francis B. Tate Ministries with focus on discipleship. This is what you listen to every Saturday at 1 o'clock, the Francis B. Tate Ministry with focus on discipleship. And we want you to know that we want all of us to know what it means to be a disciple of Jesus Christ. And with that notice, we just want you to know that we're continuing to give us information as the Bible teaches us the signs of the end times. We're about to come up to go into another series of study, but we want you to keep in mind that if anyone asks you who is there on the radio, you tell them that's the Francis B. Tate Ministries with Francis as the founder and the president. Please let them know, because we want you to know who we are on the radio every Saturday. And we're right now near the closing of the series of studies that we've had, the signs of the end times. And I'll tell you, everybody, we are in the end times. I have to keep saying to us, as Jesus said, as it was in the days of Noah, so shall the coming of the Son of Man be. And we are in the days of Noah. Go back there and study the beginning of the book Genesis, and you'll find out that we are in those days, and Jesus says it's going to be the same. And right now we are in the end times, and there are signs that Jesus had given us, like the meteorologist gives us signs of a coming storm. Signs of the end times is right here. So we want to thank all of you for coming in and sitting with us in our classroom setting as we continue to share with you the signs of the end times. And look around us. Every day God gives us, there are some signs right before us. Like the ark was judgment in eyes of the people of Noah's day, and they didn't pay attention. People today see signs all around us and not paying attention. But we want to know that these are signs we're living in today. So with that, let us ask God's fresh anointing on our service this morning. Father, thank you again for the time that you've given us. Precious times. Thank you for letting us, choosing us to be your spokesman at this time. We pray again for the fresh anointing of the Holy Spirit, so the words that come from my mouth will be anointed words that touch the hearts of those who are listening, and that it might make a difference in our lives. Thank you, Father, as we continue where we left last week, so that we all will be informed of what we are going through right now. Thank you, Heavenly Father, for it's in Jesus' name we ask it. Amen. And again, before we go, we want to thank all of you. Thank all of you for your gifts, for your prayers, because you are helping us to get the gospel out. You are helping us, and you will be rewarded for what you're doing for the Francis B. Tate Ministries with focus on discipleship. So let's go back to where we left you last week. We want to have continuity in what we're preaching for those who are following us on a regular basis. We share with you things that we

0: cannot know about the end times. And we've already told you what we can know. Now we're going to share with you the last detail of things that we cannot know. I want you to hear that. You cannot know, even though people are trying to tell you, give you theories, but we want to give you facts, not theories, like what the Bible said. Things we cannot know. And last week, those of you that was following us, we share with you, we cannot know, the Bible teaches us this, we cannot know the date of Christ's return. We cannot know that. And we told you last week that we do not have the identity, and we do not know the identity of the Antichrist. And we told you last week that we can't explain why the United States is not mentioned in biblical prophecy, and some folk try to tell you that it is. And this morning we're going to get the final details about things we cannot know about the Antichrist, but people try to tell you that it is. That's why, everybody, I encourage you to study your Bible. Because if you don't know, you can be easily deceived. In that 24th chapter of Matthew, in that 4th verse, Jesus said there will be a deception. And that's where we are right now, everybody. And we love you so much that we want you to know the truth. Because Jesus said, you should know the truth, and the truth will not set you free. But he said it will make you free. So we'll look at the final detail this morning as we move on into the two phases of Christ's return. Looking at special details. When prophetic experts, listen to me, this is important. When prophetic experts go beyond what is clearly revealed in the Bible, they are only speculations. And you got to hear that. Anything that people teach, preach to you in the Bible doesn't have anything to say about that, is speculation. In other words, we have absolutely no biblical basis for saying that the world will run out of oil. There's no biblical basis for that. Or that the United States faces a dictatorship. That's not in the Bible. That paper money will be abolished. And that the number 666 is a computer number. And I'll tell you, everybody, there is danger. There is real danger in seeing every current event as a fulfillment of prophecy. And details like that, or like these, not revealed in Scripture. And that's why I was encouraged in my Bible students to be sure you know what the Bible says, because there are those charlatans out there and they're twisting the Bible to make it say what they want it to say. So, but you got to pay attention and be led by the Holy Spirit to believe what God said and not what they're saying. That's a specific detail we want you to pay attention to as we continue to live until Jesus comes. Now, to give us some order about this, the end times, we want to look at least two phases of Christ's return. And you got to hear this. The Bible gives us two phases, only two phases of Christ's return. The end times are more clearly understood or easily understood when a distinction is made between the coming of Christ in the air to remove his church, called it the rapture, and the coming of Christ to the earth to rescue Israel and set up his kingdom on this earth. These are the two phases of Christ's return, when we're going to be caught up to meet him in the air and when he comes back to set up his kingdom here on this earth. Two phases. And we'll explain that to you so you'll understand and you won't be following those charlatans or those who have their own theories of what the Bible did not say. We want you to understand, because it's going around, and I'm facing it every day. Many people ask me, what is the rapture? What's going to happen on the rapture? Tell me what the difference is. So I'm going to share with you what the Bible says and not what I said. So these are the two phases of Christ's return. This distinction is based on evidence we're going to share with you today. So got to listen to it. The first one is imminency. Imminency. We talk about imminency. What does that say, teacher? What are you saying? I'm saying the Bible clearly teaches that Christ will return at any time. Bible students, you know that. The Bible teaches that Jesus Christ could return at any time. But it also teaches that certain catastrophic events will take place during the tribulation, and that's prior to Jesus' coming. And that putting the Lord's people, all Christians, in a state of readiness and expectation. And Christian, we better look up. Our redemption is drawing nigh. This problem can be resolved if the coming of Christ is seen in two phases. His coming in the air, as I just said, Jesus is coming in the air, it'll be sudden and without warning. But his coming to the earth will be expected by those who are alive during the tribulation and who know the biblical record. Now, we know the difference. I know the difference. Do you know the difference? I tell you, every day God lets me get out of my bed, I'm looking. I'm looking up. I'm listening for the rapture. Because Jesus is coming soon. That's going to be a time when it's unannounced. I'm up at night sometimes looking at my window, looking at the sky, see how it looks. There are a lot of people living a nonchalant life. Don't believe a word that I'm saying. And just because you don't believe it, mean I'm not going to continue to tell you what the Bible says. Because that's what I teach from God's word. So we want all of us to be ready that when Jesus comes back, his coming will be expected by those who are alive during the tribulation and those who know the biblical record. And we got to understand. And number two, you got to hear me. This is so very important to let us know that there's two distinctions of his return. Israel and the church. Look at the distinction there. Israel and the church are two distinct entities, with distinct makeup, a distinct identity, and they have a distinct destiny. Israel is a nation, and the Bible tells us that. Israel is a nation. The church is made up of people of all nations, including Israel, who put their faith in Jesus Christ. Israel is promised prosperity and fulfillment where? On earth. The church is promised blessings in heavenly places. That's right there in the Bible. Bible students, you know that. But we just want to remind us, make us aware of the distinctions in these two entities here. And number three, the removal of the restrainer. This is so important. The remover of the sustainer, and people ask me, who is that? What is that? The remover of the restrainer. Now, you got your Bibles. I always ask you to bring your Bibles to class. With your Bibles, look with me in 2 Thessalonians, that second chapter, verse 7, we are told that the way will not be clear for the last day events until a restrainer is taken away from the world. This is exciting, so important. It seems very probable that this restrainer is who? The Holy Spirit. Because he indwells every Christian, every believer, individually, members of the church. And the removal of these persons, referred to by Jesus Christ as a salt, and the light, the salt of the earth and the light of the world. It would be clear, it will clear the way for the worldwide deception. Everybody, thank God for Jesus, that he saved you and I, because we are the ones, is a floodgate. The flood can't come through unless the thing that's keeping it from coming is taken away. I tell you, the Antichrist and all the other evil things can't come until God's children are taken out of the way. And when he calls the church, that means the Holy Spirit is going. There will no longer be a restrainer in this world. And we can say hallelujah. When the church is gone, you're going to see this world in total chaos. That's when the Antichrist is going to take over. And the differing descriptions of Christ's coming very important. You got to hear me. Differing descriptions of Christ's coming. Also in 1 Thessalonians, that fourth chapter, verse 17. Don't you turn there. Mark it just after the broadcast. Differing descriptions of Christ's coming. Again, 1 Thessalonians, that fourth chapter, verse 17. That verse pictures Christ's coming in the clouds to catch up his people, to meet him, to meet with him in the air. But listen, but Zechariah 14:5 and Revelation 19:14 pictures Jesus as coming to the earth with his people. One, he's in the air for his church. Secondly, he's coming to this earth to set up his kingdom. He's going to set up his kingdom here on earth, and he's going to set up his throne in Jerusalem. That's where he's going to rule from Israel. And I pray that you're getting this. We just want you to get ready, be ready for the rapture. And the church, not destined, the church of the living God is not destined for God's rapture. What are you saying? I'm saying that the church of the living God will escape the rapture, the wrath of God. You and I will not inherit or experience the wrath of God. Man, that's powerful. I want to be in the number that's caught up in the air. Because this world is going to experience a pure wrath of God. Where do you find that, teacher? Okay, get your Bibles, get a pen and paper. In Revelation, that third chapter, verse 10. And reading that and studying that, meditating on that verse 10 of the third chapter of Revelation indicates that the church is not destined for the hour of trial, which shall come upon the whole world. And people would debate you on that. There are so many out there believe that the church will go through the tribulation. But there's facts from God's word that you and I know that we will not incur the wrath of God. Now, not only in that third chapter, verse 10, Scripture speaks of the time of Jacob's trouble. And you've studied that, Bible students. That's Jeremiah, that 30th chapter, verse 7. As that future time when Israel will be brought on her knees in preparation for the coming of her Messiah. Israel, whether you know this or not, but Israel will be brought to her knees for what reason? In preparation for the coming of her Messiah. Because Israel, there are some in Israel right now don't believe that the Messiah has come. And guess what? They're still waiting. And Jesus has already come, listen, and ready to go back to heaven. As that future time when Israel will be brought to her knees in preparation for the coming of her Messiah, Israel will suffer before her restoration. Why? Because 1 Thessalonians, that 5th chapter, verse 9 and 10, indicates that the church will escape the day of God's wrath. You don't have to be here. If you're not a Christian, you can be saved right now. And you don't have to be here when God pulls out his wrath. And in that 1 Thessalonians, in that verses 5, chapter 5, 9 and 10, in that 10th verse, you'll find in that chapter that God died, paid the price for us on a hill called Mount Calvary. So you and I will have to go through his wrath. You don't suffer a wrath one time. You don't suffer but once. But we will have to go through that because we know Jesus Christ is our Lord and Savior. And that's why we're preaching to you this morning and teaching you and letting you know that Jesus has already taken our wrath. And go back and study that for yourself. In Revelation, you got to go back and study that for yourself and know that I'm telling you the truth. In Revelation, that first chapter, verses 9 and 10, go back and read that and study and meditate on it for yourself. The church is not destined to go through the tribulation. And people still believe that. But 1 Thessalonians, the 5th chapter, verses 9 and 10, indicates that the church will escape the day of God's wrath. And I'm so glad that Jesus made it possible by suffering on a hill called Mount Calvary. Have you really accepted Jesus, everybody? Is Jesus Christ your Lord and Savior? Be honest now. Have you given your life to Jesus Christ? It's so very important that you do give your life to him today. Don't wait for tomorrow. Tomorrow just might be too late. But I'm asking you to do that today because it's so, so very important that you give your life to Jesus Christ right now. And we're going to look at another phase here. The state of the kingdom inhabitants. What state would the kingdom inhabitants be? Although, according to 1 Corinthians, that 15th chapter, verse 51, write that down. All the righteous will be changed. You go back to it and find it, you'll see what I'm saying. It's biblical facts. All the righteous will be changed. And those who remain will go through that tribulation. But we don't have to worry about that. According to 1 Corinthians, that 15th chapter, verse 51, all the righteous will be changed. And Matthew, that 25th chapter, write these scriptures down and go back and study. Matthew, that 25th chapter, verses 41 through 46, listen to what it says. It says that all the unrighteous will be sent into everlasting punishment. If there were no distinction between the two phases of Christ's coming, only glorified, transformed believers would be left to inhabit the kingdom. This doesn't seem possible, everybody. Why? Because children will be born in the millennium. Did you know that? There will be children born during the millennium. And that's, Isaiah tells us that, according to Isaiah, the 11th chapter, verses 6 through 8. Go back and study. And more important, who does Satan lead in the worldwide rebellion against Christ? Who will Satan lead in that worldwide rebellion against Christ at the end of the millennium, if not those unbelievers born during the 1,000 years? Initially, however, only believers would inhabit the kingdom. According to Ezekiel, that 20th chapter, verse 33, and Matthew 25, 31 through 36. And you've got to go back and study, and you understand what I'm saying. I tell you, there's some things we cannot know about the end times, but thank God there's some things we can know, and we want you to understand the two phases of Christ's return. He's going to come in the air. We call that the rapture of the church. We're going to meet Jesus in the air. We're going to get in a cloud, and we're going to meet him in the air. He's going to be there waiting on us. And then the Bible teaches and tells us that he's coming back to this earth to set up his kingdom and to make it well with Israel, to restore them. Israel are the people that God uses to be an example to the world. That's why he chose Abraham to be the father of the nation of Israel. So I want you to stay with us next week as we continue to talk to you, share with you what the Bible says about facts, about the end times, not theories, or not even spiritual conjectures, but we want to tell you exactly what the Bible says. And that's why we ask you to study your Bible, study God's word, and hide it in your heart. For in these last days, there are deceivers out there. Man, I mean, they are real sharp. But if you don't know what God said, you're going to follow them because you don't know any better. Whose fault is it? Yours? Because he's given all of us a chance to take time and study prophecy. I really love prophecy. I've always got excited about prophecy, letting us know what's going to happen. And we are honored to be living in the days of prophecy. And of course, I'm going to ask you next week, why do we study prophecy? You got to come back next week and we're going to share with you what the Bible says or the reason why we study prophecy. So we want to close it here today and pick it up next week to let you know that there's something coming on this earth that every one of us need to know Jesus Christ for sure in our hearts and not just saying, I'm going to heaven. So many people I've asked, or you say, yeah, I'm saved. I ask them, how do they know? And they can't tell me. And I go back to God's word and show them how 1 John 5 says, these things I write that you might know. All those who are believers, he said, these things I write, 1 John 5:13, that you might know you have eternal life. I mean, people say, I hope so, I think so, but you can know so. The Bible says that. So we'll stop there and come along with us next week as we continue to share with you and give us some reasons why we study prophecy. Heavenly Father, thank you again for this time, this precious time that you've given us. And our prayer is that those who are listening, not only with their ear, but with their heart, will understand what we've been conveying this morning. And Lord, we pray that it might make a difference in our lives as we come down to the close of this age. Thank you, Lord. We love you, we worship you, and we praise you. And Lord, may the words of my mouth and the meditation of my heart be acceptable in your sight, Lord, because you're my strength and you're my redeemer. For we ask it in Jesus' name, and the church of the living God said together, amen, amen, and amen.
1: And that has brought this week's study of the end times to a close. The facts of Scripture, not theories, have once again been emphasized, and the promise of Christ's return has already been lifted before every listener. The message has gone forth, and God's people have been encouraged to stay watchful, stay grounded, and stay ready until next week's broadcast. If you would like to partner with the Francis B. Tate Ministries with focus on discipleship, you may send donations to Francis B. Tate Ministries with focus on discipleship, Post Office Box 1126, Valdez, North Carolina, 28690. This has been the Francis B. Tate Ministries with focus on discipleship, where blessing has already been spoken. Until we meet again, may the peace of God that has already covered you continue to keep you, guide you, and strengthen you. We thank you for listening. Thank you for praying, and thank you for standing on the unchanging Word of God.

thank you once again for thank the Lord for allowing us to come back once again to study His Word. I'm Brother Thomas Betts, personal minister of the Greater Faith, Seventh-day Adventist Church in Marsville, Virginia, 434-489-3297. And we want to get right into our study for today. Let us pray. Loving Father in heaven, we thank you again for allowing us to come to study your word. As always, we invite the Holy Spirit to be in our presence as we study together. We pray in Jesus' name, amen and amen. Where did you come from and where are you going? You know, the Bible says in the book of Genesis, in the beginning, God created the heaven and the earth. God made man male and female in his likeness and image, according to Genesis 1:2. This fact makes him the absolute owner of everything. You don't own anything. God owns everything. Everything belongs to him. When the psalmist recognized this fundamental eternal truth, he cried. He said, the earth is the Lord's and the fullness thereof, the world and they that dwell therein, according to Psalms 24:1. The heavenly angels who were present and witnessed the creation of man and earth proclaimed. In Revelation 14:7, it says, fear God, give glory to him. Don't give glory to man, give glory to God. Don't worship man, worship God that made heaven and earth and the sea and the fountains of water. God is the only one worthy of our obedience and worship, as he is the creator of all things. As sinners, we all have sinned and come short of the glory of God, and as sinners in great need of God's grace. We have another powerful reason to worship and obey God. Jesus is not only our creator, but also our redeemer and savior. We are his holy creation. We are his by creation and redemption. God, in his wisdom, chose to write every human being and you personally a love letter. We pray that you have that love letter in your home or with you, and that is the Bible. The central theme of the Bible is to provide you with the knowledge of true and eternal things necessary for your salvation. God's original purpose for this world and us as individuals, God created man in his likeness and image, according to Genesis 1:26-27. He gave man lordship and dominion of the earth, gave you and me. They were to multiply and live in perfect peace as stewards of a beautiful planet, living in complete obedience to God. We are to be happy forever, enjoying happiness and total harmony with heaven, according to Genesis 2:15-17. The beginning of the great controversy between Jesus, which is God, and Lucifer, is Satan, when it began. Do you know who our worst enemy is? It's the devil. Man's worst enemy, the ancient serpent, the devil, was cunning. He deceived the couple and stripped them of their lordship God had given them. Satan took ownership of the planet through deception and lies. In his heart, he desired to be the master of the world. He wants for himself the worship that we owe only to God. Death entered our planet due to man's disobedience, according to Genesis 2:17. And also, you can read Genesis 3:1-13. Now, the plan of salvation, which is redemption of sinful man. At the moment that Adam and Eve sinned, the plan of salvation was put into action to provide us all with the opportunity to regain that which we lost. In Genesis 3:15, the Son of God, Jesus Christ, was to give his life for our sins because it is written. You know, the soul that sinned, it should die, the Bible says in Ezekiel 18:4.
Because the Bible also said, surely he had borne our grief, carried our sorrows. He was wounded for our transgression. He was bruised for our iniquities. And by his stripes we are healed. And the Lord laid hand on him, the iniquity of us all. He was oppressed and he was afflicted. Yet he did not open his mouth. He didn't open his mouth. He was brought as a lamb to the slaughter. In Isaiah 53:4-7. You know, the Lamb of God came to the world to die our death as a substitute so that we may have abundant eternal life. You know, it's been over 2,000 years since after being whipped. The soldiers took Jesus to the common hall and they stripped him and put on him a scarlet robe and a plaited crown of thorns upon his head and a reed in his right hand, and they spit on him and took the reed and struck him on the head. And after they had mocked him, they led him away to crucify him in Matthew 27:26-31. You know that some days after this, Jesus ascended to heaven, where he has been for over 2,000 years, from where he will return very soon to judge the living world and the dead with his reward in his hand. And he's coming soon, sooner than you think. He's coming to give everyone according to their work, whether it be good or whether it be evil. You know, the spiritual nature of words and principles that battle for supremacy. The Bible says that it is not by force nor an army that the conflict is fought, but by God's Spirit, according to Zechariah 4:6. And then over there in Ephesians 6:17, the Apostle Paul explains that the sword of the Spirit is the Word of God. Adam and Eve battled with the serpents during the temptation they faced. The conflict was only war words, principles, and God's commandments. In the same way, it happened with Jesus in the wilderness when the devil tempted him. You read that before, or you heard it before. After 40 days without eating, he was hungry. And the tempter came without force or a firearm. He initiated the fight with one word, raising doubt. He said, if you are the Son of God, command that these stones be made bread. According to Matthew 4:3. Using the word of God, the most powerful weapon in the conflict, and the only one we have to defeat the great deceiver, the devil himself. Faithful of Jesus responded, it is written. Now, depend on entirely on our Heavenly Father and trusting in Scripture and God's promise, like the ones revealed by the prophet in Isaiah 41:10. He said, do not be afraid, for I am with you. Be not dismayed, for I am your God. I will strengthen you. I will always help you. I will uphold you with the right hand of my righteousness. In Isaiah 41:10. You know, obeying God's will, he continued, man shall not live by bread alone, but by every word that proceeds out of the mouth of God. According to Matthew 4:4. Now, obeying God's will, he continued, man should not live by bread alone. Now, this was the end of the temptation crisis. Jesus ended with authority when he said, go away, Satan, for it's written, you shall worship the Lord your God, and he only shall you serve. But then the devil left him. And behold, angels came and ministered to him, according to Matthew 4:10-11. This is the way it would be with all those who submit to God, develop Christ's mind, are obedient to death. If we do this, we will take part of the horrible anguish, but in the end, we will be victorious with Jesus Christ, and then we will be glorified and have eternal life and glory without end. You know, from Genesis to Revelation, the controversy is amplified. And all necessary details are added so that man may fully understand the plan of salvation. The entire Bible teaches and tracks God's word of love for us through the chronicles, stories, songs, and prophets. It is your duty and that of every person to verify for yourself the truthfulness
and the reality of this conflict and how it affects all aspects of our daily personal lives, knowingly and unknowingly. At this precise moment, you are deciding right now on which side of this controversy you find yourself. What side you think you're on today? Are you on God's side or are you on Satan's side? Because it is essential to know that the Bible is the only interpreter and that the Holy Spirit will guide you, if you so desire, to a perfect understanding without needing an outside interpreter. You know the Bible is called the Word of God because it is the voice of God. We should love it and obey it. You know that every morning is our duty to study it very carefully with prayer and beg for the direction of the Holy Spirit to lead us through the day. 2 Timothy 3:16. It needs to be studied with interest and humility to understand God's will with all its restrictions and requirements. Some people complain about all the restrictions of God's word, all the do's and don'ts. To find what God wants for us, we must study his word with the mindset of a child. Our only desire should be, I want to know how God wants me to live, that I may obey everything he says without adding or taking anything away. Now, the entire Bible is the revelation of God. We should have the mindset that I want to know how God wants me to live. It is the instrument designated by God for the salvation of man. Because the Bible did say in Hebrews 11:6, without faith it's impossible to please God. You can't please him without faith. But you have to know the truth. By faith we should accept, believe, and obey the Holy Bible. All of God's word. From Genesis to Revelation. And this leads to, the Bible says, an abundant, happy, prosperous life here and now. In the near future, eternal life, according to Matthew 19:29. You know, the Bible is our wisdom and intelligence. You think you're intelligent now. Without God's word, there's no intelligence. Because it is a holy book inspired by God and written by holy men. It is a perfect guide for all of our lives and circumstances. Everything in the Bible is inspired by God. Both the Old and the New Testament are equal value. One is not complete without the other. Everything in it should be obeyed since it was written for our teaching and prosperity. And as you find yourself, the world finds itself on the eve of earthbound crisis. And we are on the verge of the soon coming of Jesus Christ. This is our study for today. We'll be right back for another part on next Saturday right here on WTVA 1250 Radio. Until then, God bless each and every one of you.

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5: 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And on Wednesday night for our Bible study. The Lord bless you and keep you, cause his face to shine upon you.

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1: And we look at things in life and just see how things begin, how situations change in life. I know I'm bringing the issue with my school, but just life in general, situations happen, arises that you're not expecting. I thought back on a lot of times when I'm training athletes, and as I try to train them, a lot of times athletes want to be trained. They want to be in the NFL. They want to be in Major League Basketball, Major League Baseball. They want to be in that particular field of sports. They want to be great in it. But then when you start to train them to do the things you need to do to be great, they change their mind. That's a little bit too hard. You don't have to do all those things. But understand that in order to be a champion, in order to be great, you're going to have to push yourself beyond normal measures. You're going to have to do things on a consistent basis that you normally would not do. To be great in anything, you have to exceed and excel in areas that's part of your discipline. And a lot of times, a lot of people have the want to be great, but they don't have the will or the desire. Change that. They have the will, but they don't want to do what it takes. The Bible tells about us also that he put this will in us. But it's a lot of people that want to go to heaven. There's a lot of people talking about going to heaven. But it's a lot of people, just like those athletes, don't want to do the necessary things and discipline to make it to heaven. And that is the challenge today, what we're going to be dealing with, because as I think back on life and I think back on, again, as my alma mater going through this situation, the president present himself in a way that he shouldn't have. I think back on my time at Liberty University, and what made Liberty so special for me was the friendships. The friendships that I made are lasting. A lot of them I still know. We still try to, we don't keep in contact all the time, but we still try to keep in contact. And it was those people who showed me Christ. It was those people who taught me what it meant. I heard the word, but they showed me how to live the word. They were my examples. They were they was there to help me as I helped them. And that's how we should be trying to do, is to try to get ourselves in a situation where as I push to achieve in life, I'm also pushing others to achieve in life. But as I push in life, I do not forget my basics of what it took me to get here, so that when I arrive to where God wants me, I don't lose the promised land. And many of us are losing the promised land because we're doing things to achieve. We're doing great things. When I was playing, trying to make it in the NFL and the CFL, I was pushing my body. But when I got there and arrived, I realized I got to maintain this effort, because if I drop, then I'm going to fall down. So in order to stay there, I got to maintain a minimum of high quality, a minimum of high quality. And God is saying the same thing. He said, Donald, the same thing you're doing to achieve in life, the same thing you're doing, you had to do to achieve in success in sports and whatever you're doing, there's a high minimum. And if you're not willing to do the high minimum, then guess what? You're going to lose the very thing I allowed you to have. So when you get there, you just don't stop. You got to continue, and you got to find ways to continue to stay where God has put you. Now, I realize that there's greatness has a cost. If you want to be excel, if you want to be the best in whatever you do, it's going to cost you something. And greatness has a cost, but many don't want to pay the price. And that's why certain people strive and certain people fail. There are some people that have the talent and the ability to do great things, but they do not have the will. And then some don't have the opportunity or the person to guide them through the hard times to achieve what they do. That's why I became a teacher, because I was blessed to have some people God put strategically in my life. Now, there are some struggles that I had to go through also. And there's some problems I still struggle with. But guess what? God still worked things out for my good. And he said, Donald, if you want to get to the next plateau, if you want to get to the next level, then you got to learn to conquer these things. He talks about that in Revelation. To them that overcometh. So as we look at this, God has something in us, a greatness. And one thing I learned when I was at Liberty University, my first year when I got there, I said, this is the worst team I ever seen. But no. Then I said, no, we just got to put it together. We won one game, lost nine. But in the process of us doing that, we became great friends. We became great partners. And after that, we began to learn that we needed each other to make it to where we wanted to go. So we learned accountability. That's the word I was trying to look for. We learned accountability. But we also know that we were our brother's keeper. And we couldn't make it by ourselves. And there was a song we used to sing when we win. My first year, we didn't win much, so we didn't sing it much. But later on, we began to sing this song, Victory in Jesus. The song goes like this. They said, I heard an old story, how a Savior came from glory, how he gave his life on Calvary to save a wretch like me. I heard about his groanings, of his precious blood's atoning. Then I repented of my sins and won the victory. I heard about his healing, of his cleansing power revealing, how he made the lame to walk again and caused the blind to see. And then I cried, dear Jesus, come and heal my broken spirit. And somehow Jesus came and brought to me the victory. I heard about a mansion how he has built for me in glory. And I heard about the streets of gold beyond the crystal sea, about the angels singing and the old redemption story. And some sweet day I'll sing up there the song of victory. Then we'll join in. Oh, victory in Jesus, my Savior forever. He bought me. He sought me and bought me with his redeeming blood. He loved me ere I knew him, and all my love is due him. He plunged me to victory beneath the cleansing flood. And for a topic today, we got to understand that the life of a champion, the life of a champion. Heavenly Father, I thank you for another blessed day. I thank you for your word. I thank you for your guidance, Heavenly Father. I ask you to bless me this day, Lord. I bring forth your word in your spirit and your truth. Lord, if there's someone out there, Lord, let them receive this word that they may continue to grow in you. Then, Lord, help us continue to be our brother's keeper. We're not in this race by ourselves, Lord, but we need each other. So bless right now this word. Bless right now your people. And let this seed fall on good soil that it may grow and bring forth more fruit. In Jesus' name we pray. Amen. For a lesson text today, I want you to turn to 1 Corinthians chapter 9. 1 Corinthians chapter 9. As you find in 1 Corinthians chapter 9, 1 Corinthians is a very interesting book. It's a guy that Paul is dealing with the church of Corinth, that they're having some issues, and they write him, and he is giving them some answers to some questions that they ask. And as we look at it, I ain't going to go through the whole book, but it's an interesting book that Paul begins to talk to his people. And as Paul talks to his people, he began to show them that there is some division among them, just like there's some division among us. There's some division in your own church. There's some division in your own house, and you got to deal with that division. But as you start to deal with the division, then he says, now you got to start dealing with each other. You got to deal with love and truth. You got to deal with things, lawsuits, and how to deal with just each other in daily life. He ain't talking about the world. He's talking about Christians towards Christians. Why does he have the right to other Christians? We're supposed to know. That's what the devil wants us to assume. But we as Christians still struggle just like anyone else. And we struggle with each other. So he's telling them, he's teaching them how. Then they began in chapter 8, ask them questions. And Paul started dealing with issues and questions about the weaker vessel. We got to be a brother's keeper. So if somebody's a weaker vessel, meaning that they don't really know the word, we got some things we got to learn to do to discipline ourselves. So if I got a weaker vessel, a person who's just growing in the word and striving, and if he has a problem with meat, when we're together, I shouldn't just eat meat in front of him thinking it's okay, because I'm going to cause him to stumble. And God said, that's the main issue, is don't cause the weaker Christian to stumble. So just don't eat meat that day. Just don't eat meat at that time. But when you go home, it's no problem. You by yourself, eat your meat. But don't do something to cause someone to struggle, because we're in this thing together. Then he deals with other issues. But he gets to chapter 9, and he really begins to hit on something that I really believe in, because It's far too often I see Christians and they say, man, it's easy to be a Christian. And I look at them and I'm like, what race are you running? What? Then I realize maybe they're not committed as some others. Then God says, watch what you say, Smitty. He said, but they're like just like those kids you train. There's some kids that want to be great, but they don't have the will to be great. And when you start putting them through those tests, they start thinking, do I really want this? Do I really want this? And God said, just like that in life, God's going to put us through some situations. He's going to put us through some tests. He's going to put us through some drills to see if you really want what God has for you. I know we sing all the time, there's a highway to heaven. But the Bible says narrow is the way. It ain't for everybody, but it's only for the ones who are willing to endure to the end. And sometimes we make this race so easy. I'm not trying to make it all complicated, but I'm saying is whatever God puts you through, whatever he makes you go through, he's doing it to train us so that we can get to heaven. But the challenge is heaven your home. I had a coach who used to ask us, and he said, do you really want to go to a championship? Then live like a champion. You don't make it to the championship the day of the game. You make it to the championship doing when we start doing tour days, when the season just gets started. We make it to the championship when you're training on your own all by yourself. He said that's when you start with the championship. It starts when you first begin. And if some of us are late in the game, he said, don't worry about it. He said, but you can get started now. Paul says right here in 1 Corinthians chapter 9, verses 24 through 27. Let me put my better eyes on. He says in chapter 9, verse 24, he says, know ye not that they which run in a race run all, but one receiveth the prize. So run that ye may obtain. And every man that striveth for the mastery is temperate in all things. Now, they do it to obtain a corruptible crown, but we an incorruptible crown. I therefore so run, not as uncertainty, so fight I, not as one that beateth the air, but I keep under my body and bring it into subjection, lest that by any means, when I preach to others, I myself may be a castaway. Paul is saying to the Corinthians, he says, one thing you got to understand is that you got to know that you're running a race. And if you're running this race, this Christian race, he said, you got to run to obtain. I had to ask myself over and over sometimes, I said, what are you trying to obtain, Donald? What are you trying to obtain? Because as I live this life begins to take me different places. When I'm training sometimes, I'm training to get better. But then I see somebody else and they ask me to train them and I start training them. And I realize I lost my focus. I'm training for a purpose. So I can't train them yet, Donald, because I had to train myself first. And once I train myself, then if I got extra time, now I'll help you. But I had to learn to train me first because it's easy to get distracted. You start helping everybody and you lose track and then you're not fit for what God is ready to put you. And God got you running and you out of breath and can't make it because you've been training everybody else. And God said, I'm trying to get you right and you still ain't got yourself right. We got to understand that whatever God is putting you through, whatever God has presented in your life, however your life is presented, whatever situation, whatever struggles, whatever victories, whatever you're going through in life, God has put it there for a reason to get you stronger, to get you stronger for the purpose that he's called for you to be. And if you allow the world, if you allow Satan to distract you and you lose focus of your sight, understand, he says in the next verse, he says that every man that striveth for the mastery is temperate in all things. And when I read that, I was trying to be temperate in everything and in every situation. I realized I was struggling. And God says, Donald, right now, your everything right now is football. And I need you to be temperate in football. I need you to do the things in football that you need to be doing. And I realized, whatever purpose God has called you for, he ain't trying to say be temperate in everything, have self-control in everything. You should have it in every part of your life. He said, but there are certain things, whatever I'm pushing you to do, you got to be temperate in that area. If you're a doctor, you need to you need to know everything in your field. If you're a teacher, you need to be disciplined and situated in everything you're doing. You need to be disciplined in all that you do. He said, if you're a math teacher, Donald Ong ain't worrying about chemistry and science. I'm not worried about that. But he says, you need to master the what you're teaching so that when you teach it, you know what you're talking about. Let's put it in Christian words. You could be telling everybody that don't commit adultery, don't commit adultery, and you out there committing adultery. See, it's easy to say things, but you got to learn to live it. And you got to have the discipline enough so that you don't. But just because I don't commit adultery don't mean I may do something else. I may be a drinker. And God is saying, Donald, if you're going to be a teacher, you can't be going to school drunk. So guess what? You need to discipline yourself. So you need to do what you need to do. And God in life is trying to tell us to understand is that anybody can do it. Anybody can be a teacher. Anybody can be whatever they want to be. But I'm talking about champion living. I'm talking about living the life of a champion. I'm talking about being more than a conqueror. I'm talking about being more than an overcomer. God is saying, if you really want to be what I need you to be, then you got to learn to be master what I got you to do. Then you learn to discipline yourself, because that is the key. Again, I go back to the Garden of Eden. If God didn't, why did God bring regulations in the garden? He could have just put a hedge around the garden so that Adam and Eve could not even touch it. But God said, that's not the way I want. I need this a free will. I need you to do it because you want to do it. And he opened the garden. He said, just don't eat of that. And the devil's going to tempt you to do things that you don't want to do. You've been working real hard, and you need a break. You need a break. You need to get you some rest. Yeah. I've been working in all day. Ain't nobody doing like I do. And all of a sudden, you get this break and realize that is the time that God needed you. And then when you take your break, all of a sudden, everything break loose. And man, I wish I would have been there. I said, you talk to God, and when God tells you to take a break, then you take that break. But you got to learn to listen to God and do what God called you to do. If you prayed for the job, don't complain about the job. If you prayed to God, you fasted and did everything you did, and you say, God gave me this job, hallelujah, and then 3 days later, I don't know what I'm doing in this job. That's the devil making what God give you bad. And we got to learn that we got to learn to master everything we do. And we got to discipline ourselves. If you don't know, God will bring people to help you. I had a friend in school, and I struggled right now. I struggled when I was in things with me, my own identity. And I had a friend that said, you a people person. You out your mind. You a people person. Why you even say something like that? You don't even know me. Then as I began to look at life and began to go through things, and I'm saying, Donald, why are you pleasing, trying to please people? Boom. You're a people person. Got mad that they told me, but that was what I needed. And God presented something early, so later on I think about it and start to see myself. And God, again, was just cleansing me, working on me. See, everything ain't going to be best, a good feeling, but sometimes God is doing it to cleanse you, to get you right, so that you can work in mastery. So now I had to learn to work on me. See, I can help everybody else get right, but then he said, now what about you? So I had to learn to work on me and get me right. As I began to work on me, I began to get closer with God, and God began to show me things and began to talk to me and began to walk with me, and I learned to hear his voice. And the more I tried to work on me, the more he was working on me, and I got to know him. And in knowing him, he started blessing me. But this world wants to get you focused on everything else. He says in the next verse, he says, some that when you run, I don't want you running and beating your arms, beating the air. He said, I don't want you wasting time doing stuff that you really don't should be doing. You should know what you're doing. If you don't know, then talk with God, and God will start to direct your way, and he'll direct your path. And all of a sudden, first you was beating the air, just swinging at things, but all of a sudden now you're starting to run this race and run it more effectively. See, when I was growing up, I just ran, and I ran. People laughed at how I ran because I just ran head every kind of way, swing my arms. But as I got older and people started to train me, I began to learn that running and use your elbows and keep them tight to your body and keep everything smooth. Make sure your knees come up and your butt, your heel kick your butt. That you don't want your knees running all outward. And I began to learn how to run. And when I learned how to run, I began to learn better. But the problem was, I started to learn how to run. I was around 28, 29. My career is about ready to be over. But still, I learned. It's never too late to learn. And no matter what you do, God will still use. I said, how am I going to use this, Lord? Knees in, knees out. But now God got me training and coaching other kids. And I'm learning, do the little things right. They getting tired of it. Here you go, coach, do the little stuff right. I said, exactly. But as I teach them, God said, Donald, do the little things right. Do the little things right. They did something. You know you're mad. Stop lying like you ain't mad. You know you're mad. Now deal with your issue in you right now. Were they lying? Did it really hurt you, or are they trying to help you? See, as I start dealing with me, I forget about them. And then I begin to learn, okay, maybe they were doing it to make me mad, but that's just them. That's their issue. And I learned to don't take mess. Again, this is how I do it. And this is how I tell people. I said, if I'm playing in poop, I'm playing in a big wad of just dung, just big old stanky poop. And as I'm playing and I see you and I reach out and hand it out to you, if you grab it, whose fault is that? I didn't tell you to take it. I just reached it out to you. It's the same thing when people are talking trash and trying to put you down and trying to make you feel bad about yourself. They're playing in poop. And all they're trying to do, they got your attention. They see you. You see it now. You see all this poop. Uh-huh. Here. And they present it for you. And if you reach out and take it, it ain't nobody's fault but your own. But when I catch them playing with it, I just turn my head and I just... See, that's... I'm not beating my fists in the air, my arms in the air. People are trying to do whatever they can to distract you. Really, it ain't people, it's the devil. Because he know you on fire for God. Or you starting to live a champion lifestyle, and God said, oh, devil said, I got to stop this. I got to stop this, because if I don't stop this, it's going to be contagious. And other people, they're going to be a light to some other people. It's dark enough. We want to keep it dark in here. So they're going to attack you so that a root of bitterness can enter into your heart. But you got to continue to trust God and say, Lord, that's them. They're planting that poop. I'm not. Lord, I'm calling on you right now. But every now and then, I get a little poop on my hand. And now and then, I step in something. And instead of just wiping it off and keep it clean, I look at that mess. Look at that mess right there. I wonder who put that. And the devil get me right back in the mess again. What do you want? Do you really want to go to heaven? Because if you go back in this in Corinthians, he talks about it. He said, fornicators ain't going to heaven. Idolaters ain't going to heaven. He started to tell us, all these people, that if you're doing these things, you're not going to heaven. But the world has told us it's all right. The world has told us it ain't going to mean nothing. It's good to be average. It's good to be like everybody else. And why are you going to see, when you start to excel, people start looking at you. Why are you trying to make us look bad? Why you can't do what everybody else doing? Why you got to get here 15, 20 minutes early? Nobody else get here 15 minutes early. Why you got to stay 40 minutes late? Why are you trying to make us look bad? No. I'm living my life for me. And if this is what it takes me to be, then that's the things I'm going to do. And if it makes you look bad, that's on you. But if you choose to look average, then stay average. One thing we learned when I was at GW, we had a saying, it's hard to be an eagle when you're surrounded by turkeys. And there's some people in the church that want to soar. They don't just want to fly around every now and then and come back down like a pigeon. They want to soar. They want to soar. They want to stay in the air and just spread their wings and let the wind, just let the Holy Spirit keep them afloat. But then you start to see the turkeys and you start to argue and be with the turkeys. The turkey said, why are you going all the way up there? Just get on this little tree right here. We good enough. And you miss the whole vision. You miss the glory that you can see up in the sky because you want to stay down here. How many of us want to be in heaven? How many of us want to be a champion? If you want to be a champion, then you got to work for it. If you want to be a champion, you got to do more than everything everybody else is doing. You got to put forth the effort, and then you got to consistently do those things. It's hard to go to heaven if you're not reading this word. It's hard to go to heaven. I ain't going to say it's impossible. I'm just saying it's hard to go to heaven if you're not reading God's word. It's hard to go to heaven if you're not loving people. Let me change that. If you're not loving people the way God calls us to love people. Because the world tells us how to love too. Even in the church. You can love them but don't like them. That's in the Book of Wonders, chapter 35. Book of Wonders, chapter 35. You can love them but I ain't doing that in form. That's the Book of Hypocrites, chapter 3. God's saying, I don't care who it is. I don't care if they despise you. They deceitfully use you. He said, I don't care what they do. I command you to love. I command you to live, have a heart to do for me, not for the world. You can fool everybody, but you cannot fool God. And if you want to live like a champion, if you want to live like a champion, then you got to learn to do what God has called you to do. You got to learn to walk in his purpose. I'm not saying we're all going to do the same, because we're not. But the challenge is, are you willing to do what God has called you to do? Will the average person go to heaven? I don't know. But they're going to do some awesome things in God. I'll tell you that. How you know? I go to Hebrews chapter 11, and I start reading about the Hall of Fame, about these people that did great things, and some of them didn't do much. There was a lady, kind of prostitutish, and she heard there was some two soldiers with the Israelites, and all she did was say, listen, if I help you, will you help me? And that got her in the Hall of Book of Fame, but that got her in the Book of Heaven. What you got to do is be faithful to whatever God has called you to do. You got to stop doing what the world says, and you got to do what God says. And the race may not always be easy. To be a champion, it is not easy. I think about all the times I was running and lifting and trying to do the things because I wanted it. I wanted it. You could not tell me I'm not going to be what God has called me to be. And I wanted it. But when I got there, I didn't have enough confidence in myself. And God said, that's the next thing you got to work on. I listened to Michael Jordan as he speaks, and Michael Jordan made a statement. He says he learned from all his failures. He said he missed more game winners than he hit. He said, but everybody remembered me with what I did when I made them. He said, but I learned from my mistakes that I may grow and become the person he is. Paul said, I press toward the mark. For the prize of a high calling, I got to press. That means I got to fight. Like the woman with the issue of blood, and she had to touch Jesus. She thought she could get to him until they realized she couldn't. And she had to fight till she just touched the hem. See, that's faith. If I can't, I'm going to see him face to face. Then you realize, I can't see him face to face. Well, I'm going to grab his hand. I'm going to grab his arm. And you realize, I can't grab his arm. I'm going to touch his shoulder and realize, I can't get to his shoulder. But she never stopped fighting. She said, if I can just touch the hem. What she's saying is, I don't care what I got to get, but I'm going to get something of Jesus. I don't care if it's just a little bit. I don't care if it's just a little air of Jesus. He says, just at the smell of God's word, I can grow. That's in Job. But we quit because it gets hard. We quit because it's a fight. And God's saying, I ain't never promised you that it was going to be easy. But are you willing for the fight? Bring out the champion in you and be what God has called you to be. And when you learn to do these things, then like we did at Liberty, with old victory in Jesus. He may have blessed me. He may have blessed me to do these things. But the victory is in Jesus, my Savior, forever. He sought me, and he bought me with his redeeming blood. He loved me ere I knew him, and all my love is due to him. Then he plunged me to victory. In his blood, he plunged me to victory. In his sorrow, he plunged me. Forgive them, for they know not what they do. He plunged me to victory. And now I live like a champion because I'm a champion for Christ. You made me see me down, but guess what? I'm getting back up. You made me see me defeated, but I'm getting back up because God don't make no mess. And if he be in me, I can do all things. Y'all feeling me? Are you going to be average Christians or are you going to live like a champion? Demand, fight, and watch God be God all by himself. Be a champion.
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I wanna talk about the men folks. Listen, what some men will do. I know y'all gonna get mad. I'm gonna tell it like it is. Listen here.

0: Matthew 4 and 4 reads, "Men shall not live by bread alone, but by every word that proceeds out of the mouth of God." 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Isaiah 40 and 8 says, "The grass withereth, the flower fadeth, but the word of our God shall stand forever." 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
1: 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And in the words of Apostle Lawrence G. Campbell,
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0: Matthew 4:4 reads, "Men shall not live by bread alone, but by every word that proceeds out of the mouth of God." 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I'll be sharing a Bible verse and brief exhortation on the Word of God to give encouragement, explanation, and enlightenment to strengthen and inspire you as we both journey through these perilous waters of life. Isaiah 40:8 says, "The grass withereth, the flower fadeth, but the word of our God shall stand forever." 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
2: Good afternoon. This is Beverly Terry Jr., and I thank the Almighty God for yet another broadcast. As always, I come praising and thanking the Lord God Almighty for all His many blessings. I say unto you that God is yet to bless all the life of men. Men who receive Christ Jesus. Men who receive the word of God. Jesus is that word that man receive. Jesus is that word that lives in the life of men. Blessed is the man that receives the word of God. I talk about healing and miraculous things. I talk about the Almighty God. Blessed is the man, a woman, a child that knows this God, that has an intimate relationship with this God. Blessed is he that know God. The Word was in the beginning. All things were made by Him, the Word. The Bible says without Him, there was nothing made that was made. The Word is God, Christ Jesus. Jesus said, the Father who dwells in me, He do the Word. The Father who dwells in me, He do the work. The healing of the life of man. By faith in Christ Jesus, by faith in the Word. So man needs to know the Word. Have an intimate relationship with the Word. The Word healing your life. Oneness with the Word. The Word is my help. The Word is my companion. In Isaiah it said, the Word is your husband. The Word is my Father, the Creator. The Word is. The Word is. He's everything you need. The Word is God. So I talk about faith. Faith in the Word.

the Word of God. He's the healer of life. He's the God who makes things well. He makes things right. Healing for your body. Every sin, every transgression, every iniquity, remitted. The Word is God. Sickness and disease, the Word is God. Poverty and lack, the Word is God. Blessed is the man that knows that the God of salvation lives. Body be well. The Word is God. The body gets strength. The body renewed. The Spirit of God. The manifestation of the Word. Faith is knowing that God has done this miraculous thing. Faith is knowing that God has done this miraculous thing. Healed your body. Made you well. The Word of God heals your life. The Word of God. The Word of God gives you prosperity and wealth. The Word is God, and it is so. Amen. The manifestation of the Spirit, the manifestation of God. He's healed and nailed. Lord, thank you. He's healed and nailed. Lay your hand on your body. The glory is God. The glory is God. The power and the authority is God. Healing is God. And it is so. Amen. In the book, Lord, thank you. Lord, thank you. In the book of St. Mark, chapter 11, starting with verse 12, and then we'll skip down to verse 20, and it reads like this: And on the morrow, when they were come from Bethany, he was hungry. And seeing a fig tree afar off having leaves, he came if haply he might find anything thereon. And when he came to it, he found nothing but leaves, for the time of figs was not yet. And Jesus answered and said unto it, No man eat fruit of thee hereafter forever. And his disciples heard it. And in the morning, verse 20, and in the morning as they passed by, they saw the fig tree dried up from the roots. And Peter, calling to remembrance, said unto him, Master, behold, the fig tree which thou cursest is withered away. And Jesus answered and said unto them, Have faith in God. For verily I say unto you that whosoever shall say unto this mountain, Be thou removed, and be thou cast into the sea, and shall not doubt in his heart, but shall believe that those things which he saith shall come to pass, he shall have whatsoever he saith. For verily I say unto you, that whosoever shall say unto this mountain, Be thou removed, and be thou cast into the sea,

and shall not doubt in his heart, but shall believe that those things which he saith shall come to pass. He shall have whatsoever he saith. The word of God says, speak to it. Speak to it. I talk about healing, a God word, when we understand the book, when you understand Christ Jesus, when you understand the Father. Jesus said, he that sees me sees the Father, the healer. Jesus went about healing, the Bible says, and doing good, causing the lame to walk, the blind to see. You see God in Christ Jesus doing miraculous things. The apostles saw him speak to a fig tree. The Bible said he came to the fig tree happily that he might find fruit thereon, and found none. The Bible said he answered the fig tree. He answered the fig tree. The fig tree must have said something in the realm of the spirit, in the realm where God lives. Things live. In Genesis, it said that before the plant was in the ground, God created it. Before it grew, God saw it. God created it. God saw before it was. God was in Christ Jesus. God was in Christ Jesus. God saw. God saw. The Bible said he spoke to the fig tree and said, no man eat fruit from thee hereafter forever. And he went on down the road. God in him. The word that God speak is so. The Bible said, and on tomorrow, on the next day when they passed by, they saw the fig tree had withered and died. Peter called into his attention and said, Master, the fig tree which thou cursed has withered and died. Jesus said unto him, to them, have faith in God. For verily I say unto you, that whosoever shall say unto this mountain, be thou removed, and be thou cast into the sea, and shall not doubt in his heart, but shall believe that those things which he saith shall come to pass, he shall have whatsoever he saith. We try to understand this word. People say name it and claim it. But there's more going on here. There's more going on in here. There's more going on in this word. This, Jesus is saying more than that. God is saying more than that. The apostles who had power and authority after the resurrection of Christ Jesus. Jesus is God. God in him. God speaks to the unlimited capacity of man. He's talking to this spiritual man. This man that will grow up and receive the word. This is who God is talking to in the book of St. Mark in chapter 11 when he says, whosoever shall say, the redeemed man. The man that has been born again.
the man that has his spirit. This man that is connected to God, having Christ on the inside. This man. And St. John, it said, Jesus said, I and the Father will come and we'll make our abode in you. Whosoever shall say, the spiritual man, any man in Christ is a new creation. This new man, this God man, that lives in you by the Spirit. The Bible talks about faith. The blessing of God is in this word, in the word. When we understand who Christ is, when we understand what it means to be in Christ, it's to have God on the inside. Not I, but Christ. To have the power of God. Jesus said, the kingdom of God is in you. Where God lives, where God rules, is in you. The words that come out of your mouth, God's word. The word that comes out of your mouth changes your life. Changes life situation. Speak to it. God in you, speak to it. The fig tree realized, recognized. The creation, all that was surrounded and in the fig tree, realize God, the word that God spoke. The Bible said Jesus spoke that word and he went on down the road. He went on down the road. God said, speak to it. Speak to it. And go on down the road. This is the blessing. Faith in God. Jesus said, have faith in God. One writer said, have the faith of God. Have the faith of God. Because God is in you. Something has happened in your spirit. Because God is in you. Faith is not a head thing. It's a heart thing. It's because the Spirit of God is living in you. Any man, the new creation. The man that is born of God's Spirit. Exercising faith. Exercising authority. Having the power of God. Speak to it, God said. The things that are in your life. See, this is how you're blessed. It's not after a while and by, I'm going to heaven. God puts his spirit in you now. You're changing the earth realm. You're changing your life with your word. The people of God are blessed people. When you read the book, you begin to see they are blessed people. Abraham was blessed. David was blessed. He had trials and tribulations, but he was blessed. God on your side. Don't matter about the situation. All things work together for good. That for them that love God. Who are the called according to his purpose. God in your life. Speak to it. Speak to it. The man in Christ Jesus lose out because he don't know. The Bible said faith comes by hearing. And hearing by the word of God. The word of God in your life.
you hear the word. And when you hear the word, you realize that I'm blessed. I'm blessed because God is in me. God is in me. His word is in me, in my mouth to speak the blessing of God. It's to know that you are blessed. To know that you are redeemed. The blood has bought you. You've been purchased with a price. When you see this word, the Almighty God, He lives. It is His good pleasure to give you the things that you desire, the desires of your heart. When you know that you're in Christ, He wants to bless you. He builds you up. He grows you up into the Word. In the stature of Christ Jesus, the Bible says. There's another Jesus. There's another Jesus. There, because of Him living in you. Speaking His Word. Doing the will of God on earth. He said, speak to it. Speak to it. Speak to the mountain. Whosoever shall say unto the mountain, be thou removed. Tell the mountain, be thou removed. Tell sickness and disease, be thou removed. Go on down the road. Call myself well. Call myself healed. Call myself delivered. Go on down the road. The next day. The next week. When you go back by that situation. Healed. Blessed. God, having God's favor. Something has happened because I believe I spoke the word. The word is God. The kingdom of God is within you. The word that comes out of your mouth causes manifestation. Speak to the mountain. Say to the mountain, what things soever you desire when you pray, believe you receive. Believe the word that you speak. The manifestation of God. To be just like Jesus. To have the power and the authority of God. This is what He gives you in Christ. He makes you the head and not the tail. Because God is in you. Because God do things on your behalf. Because He has killed the flesh. That's the blessing. The spirit man living. The spirit man overcoming this world. The blessing of God. Speak to it. Speak to poverty. Speak to lack. I receive the best that God has. Christ Jesus. In Him is His word. In Him is God. The angels are waiting to hear what you say. The situation is waiting to see what you say. Sickness and disease, they lose their authority. Because I speak the word. And I look for the word to manifest. I look for the word to manifest. Sickness gone. Poverty and lack gone. I fight the good fight of faith. The just shall live by faith. The just shall live by every word of God. What God says. This is how the spirit man lives. He's not living by the scripture that he read. It's by the word of God that lives in him. Faith comes by hearing.
hearing by the word of God. Know ye that you're blessed. Don't care what it looks like. It needs to come out of your mouth. This is what it needs to come out of your mouth. When you start hearing the word, this is the blessing. You need to hear what God says about you. You need to realize that he's the Almighty God. All power, all authority, Jesus is given unto me. All power, all authority is given unto me in heaven and in earth. This is the blessing. Speak to it, God said. Speak to the mountain. Speak to the issues of life. God will honor his word. And it is so. Amen. Thank you for listening to the Beverly Terry Jr. Ministries. 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

0: Y'all want some more? Y'all want some more of that? Are y'all sure y'all want some more of that?
1: Matthew 4:4 reads, "Men shall not live by bread alone, but by every word that proceeds out of the mouth of God." 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I'll be sharing a Bible verse and brief exhortation on the Word of God to give encouragement, explanation, and enlightenment to strengthen and inspire you as we both journey through these perilous waters of life. Isaiah 40:8 says, "The grass withereth, the flower fadeth, but the word of our God shall stand forever." 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
10: Give me you. 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Isaiah 66:1-2.
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0: 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And now, without further ado, here's a message from our pastor, the Reverend Dr. Dwight A. Bright.
1: Someone else encouragement and hope, which leads them straight to Jesus. Psalmist opens this psalm with a joyful call to praise the Lord. Psalmist says, now follow it, oh, give thanks unto the Lord. Why? For he is good.
2: Yes.
1: Why? For his mercy
2: yes. Is
1: not temporary.
2: Yes.
1: His mercy endureth forever.
2: Yes.
1: Then he modulates, not to a suggestion, not to a whisper, but to a divine directive. Cause for the redeemed of the Lord to say so.
2: Yes, sir.
1: In other words, if God has done anything for you,
2: yes. If
1: God has brought you through anything,
2: yes. If
1: God has delivered you and protected you from danger, both seen and unseen,
2: yes. You
1: need to go public with it and tell somebody, look at what the Lord has. This redemption is not private. It must be proclaimed. Notice what the psalmist says in verse 2. He says, let the redeemed of the Lord say so. He does not say think so. He does not say feel so. But he says, say so. The word redeemed, don't miss it, carries covenant weight. It means that God has claimed the people for himself.
2: It
1: means that God has rescued them from trouble and has given them a voice to say so. The redeemed are not just invited to worship. They are commanded to declare what God has done. Because along with gratitude, there must be proclamation. Because redemption that stays silent becomes a testimony that never testifies. God did not bring you out of what he brought you out of for you to sit on it. But God put you out of it for you to tell it. He did not heal you for you to hide it. He did not deliver you for you to disguise it. Your voice is the evidence and the witness that God still saves and God still delivers. Tell your neighbor, God still saves and God still delivers. And if they ask you, how do you know, tell them, look at me, look at me. Secondly now, your wilderness was real. But so was God's deliverance. The exiled Israelites wandered in the wilderness in a solitary way. And the images in verses 4 through 5 describes disorientation, desolation, spiritual exhaustion, weakness, deficiency, and isolation. They had no city to dwell in. They had no food to eat or water to drink. This is not just a travel problem. It is a life problem, a soul problem.
2: Yes.
1: Kind of dry place where human resources run out.
2: Yes.
1: Psalmist names the reality of being lost, for he names the mercy of being found. This text does not sanitize the struggle. It tells the truth about the wandering seasons.
3: How many of you have lived long enough to realize the changing seasons of life? Seasons where you felt lost and didn't know which way to turn. Seasons where your spirit felt empty. Like everything had been poured out of you. Seasons where confusion clouded your mind. And direction seemed nowhere to be found. Talking about those seasons. When you felt like giving up. Seasons when the weight of life pressed in so heavily that quitting looked like the only option. But verse 6 reminds us of something powerful. Tells us that when the Israelites felt the battle, when they felt overwhelmed and surrounded by trouble, they cried out unto the Lord. And hear me this morning, child of God. There's something about being pressed on every side. Something about having your back up against the wall with no visible way out. That will drive you to your knees and make you cry out to God. Is there anybody in here who's ever had to cry out? Come on, don't fool me now. To the Lord. And say, Lord, help me. I'm in trouble and I need for you to help me. Lord, I don't know how I'm going to get out of this. But if you can't do it, it can't be done. Lord, I need for you to help me. And here's the shout. I said, here's the shout. When they cried out to the Lord, he did not ignore them or deny them. But God delivered them. How many of you know he will deliver? Their cry unto God was not just noise. It was faith in motion. Their deliverance was not happenstance. It was the mighty hand of God at work. God didn't just snatch them out of danger and leave them wandering. But God led them back the right way. Somebody say the right way. That means God didn't just give them survival, direction, and purpose in the process. Church, our God knows how to lead us the right way. But for some of us, when trouble shows up, we step in front of God and try to take the wheel and declare, I'm my own man, I'm my own woman. And we start rejecting the voice of God and resisting the guidance of God's word. That's when we lose our sense of direction. But the psalmist testifies that God led them the right way. So they could arrive at a city of habitation. A place prepared, a place of promise. A place where they could dwell. Amen. Church, I don't know if you realize this or not, but if you let God lead you, you're going to find out that your wilderness is not your final destination. No! It's just positioning. It's just a setup for a testimony that's going to give God the glory. Finally, your testimony is someone else's invitation. Verse 8 says, follow it now, all that men would praise the Lord. That's the psalmist lifting his voice. with a holy clarion call reaching across time, clearing that God has ever brought you out. You ought to open up your mouth and give him praise. God has never picked you up when you were down. You ought to praise him. God had made a way when there was no way. You ought to praise him. If God rescued you from what should have taken you out, don't sit there like a statue in silence.

Is there anybody here who's been delivered? Is there anybody in Kentucky who's been set free? Is there anybody in here, don't tell me now, who knows, can't nobody? Do you like Jesus? Can't nobody do you like the Lord? Well, if you know it, you got a reason. You got a right

you is a bridge for somebody else. It's an invitation for somebody else. It is a lifeline for somebody else. When you go public, you make God visible. You make it visible in a world that desperately needs to see Him. There's a story about a man who nearly drowned in a river. Courage taking him under it. No matter how hard he struggled, he could not save himself. Jackson, it seemed like he was over. A stranger stepped in, jumped into the water, and pulled the man out, saving his life. Everywhere the man went, he would tell his story. Finally, somebody asked him, "Why do you keep telling that same story over and over again?" The man looked at them and said, "I tell it over and over again because every time I tell it, I realize I did not save myself." And church, that's a word for somebody today. The reason we testify, the reason we give God praise and declare what the Lord has done is because we remember that we did not save ourselves. It was the mighty hand of God that reached down and pulled us out. Somebody might be saying, "I was sinking in a sea of sin and shame, but Jesus found me and He changed my name." I wish I had some help in here. He could have let me drown. He could have let me drown. But instead, He took me in. Somebody ought to be shouting right there. No! Lifted me. Love lifted me. When nothing else could happen, love lifted me. Is there anybody in here with that testimony? You're not bragging. You're breathing. You're not showing off. You're showing God. Some of you are too quiet about what God has done. Some of you are too reserved about how God made a way for you. Some of you are too silent about how God kept you when you couldn't keep yourself. Tell somebody, "I never shall forget what the Lord has done for me." Text this morning is calling you out of hiding, calling you out of the closet, calling you out of silence, out of secrecy into visibility. Telling you this morning to go public. Tell your neighbor, it's time to go public. Public faith, faith that witnesses, speaks clearly in private spaces, public spaces, and painful spaces. If the Lord saved you, you got a story to tell. Go public. If the Lord delivered you, go public. If the Lord healed your body, why are you keeping it a secret? Go public. If the Lord opened doors for you, you're going to tell somebody. Go public. If the Lord paid your bills, go public. If the Lord kept food on your table, go public.
public. Did the Lord cut a roof over your head? Go public. If the Lord kept you last night, go public. If the Lord kept you standing and clothed in your right mind, tell your neighbor, go public with it. If you want to talk about somebody, talk about the goodness of the Lord. When I think of the goodness of Jesus and all he's done for me, I wish I had a witness in here. My soul cries out, hallelujah. I've got to go public. I thank God for saving me. If you are redeemed and you know that there was nobody but the Lord who delivered you from the hand of the enemy, come on in here and say so. Is there anybody in here ready to say so? I said I wasn't going to tell.

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You in public said I must work. But what's a bill that sent me? Thank you.

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You are invited to worship with us at Kentuck Missionary Baptist Church at 1080 Kentuck Road in Ringo. Pastor, the Reverend Dr. Dwight A. Bryant. 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